You know what I mean? No one would even believe you, would they? And he's like, geez, I sure wish I could go again. But Paul's statement is interesting. You see, he talks as though he is an optimist. And he even talks to other people in normal ways that is optimistic. Go with me to Acts 27 and verse 14. The book of Acts 27, 14. This is a difficult set of circumstances. If you could ever imagine this, but this is as bad a storm as you could possibly ever run into on any sea. It's in the Mediterranean, in the Adriatic, exactly. This is unbelievable what's happening. They're taking Paul back to Rome. He's going to be tried in Rome. Okay, they got to get him back there. Taking other prisoners with him. So there's Roman centurion, nurse soldiers, and then all the sailors who are taking him back. And it says then, before very long, there rushed down from the land a violent wind called Euroquilla. And when the ship was caught in it, it could not face the wind. So it gave way and it let ourselves just be driven along. It couldn't turn the ship into the wind, so it allowed the wind just to blow the ship where it was going to go. Running under the shelter of a small island called Clauda, we were scarcely able to get the ship's boat under control. After they had hoisted it up, they used supporting cables in undergirding the ship, fearing that it might run aground in the shallows of Syrtis. They let down the sea anchor in this way and let themselves be driven along. They got it out of the water for a moment. They put cables around it to strengthen the hull. Then they took it back out in the water. Then they got the sea started back up, so they dropped their anchors so they wouldn't be driven along as fastly. The anchor would close on the bottom. The next day, it says, as we were being violently storm-tossed, they began to jettison the cargo. They think they're going to die. They're sailors. We can't be this deep in the water. We're going to get rid of cargo. On the third day, they threw the ship's tackle overboard with their own hands. Since neither sun nor stars appeared for many days, no small storm was assailing them. From then on, all hope of being saved was gradually abandoned. The rule of the sailors, we're all dead men. We're going to die out here in this storm. And when they had gone a long time without food, then Paul stood up in the midst of them. That first statement's kind of funny. Men, you ought have followed my advice and not have set sail from Crete and incurred this damage unless I told you when we were in Crete, don't do it. But you decided you were going to. But that's not the encouraging part. He said, yet now I urge you, keep up your courage, for there will be no loss of life among you. Only of the ship. He's trying to encourage people. And he knows why. He says, for this very night an angel of God, to whom I belong and whom I serve, stood before me, saying, do not be afraid, but you must stand before Caesar. Behold, God has granted you and all those who are sailing with you. Therefore, keep up your courage, men, for I believe God that it will turn out exactly as I've told you. But we must run aground on a certain island. And when the 14th night came, as we were being driven about in the Adriatic Sea, about midnight, the sailors began to surmise that they were approaching some land. 14 nights in a row in a storm, a sailboat. No lights, nothing. And all they have is some encouraging words from a Jewish rabbi. A little Jewish guy's telling these sailors, hey, it's going to go great. No one's going to die. You see, he's trying to encourage them. They're sailors. They know exactly what is happening here. There's no doubt in their mind at all. So it says that they, verse 30, it says, when the sailors were trying to escape from the ship, had let down the ship's boat into the sea, on the pretense of intending to lay out the anchors from the bow.
Paul said to the centurion and the soldiers,

unless these men remain in the ship, you yourselves cannot be saved. They started going on soundings, 20, 15. They know we're near an island. So guess what they did? Threw out the anchor, said, let's jump overboard. Everyone jump overboard, we'll swim the land. That's what a sailor would do. Paul said to the centurion, don't do that. Now, if you're the centurion, I'm taking this guy to talk to. This guy's a religious fanatic. I'm taking him to talk to Caesar. And now he's telling these guys how to handle a shipwreck. After 14 days, wow. Well, it says that the soldiers cut away the ropes of the ship, let it fall away. Until the day was about to dawn, Paul was encouraging them all. Take some food. Today is the 14th day that you have been constantly watching and going without eating, having taken nothing. Therefore, I encourage you to take some food, for this is for your preservation. He said, for not a hair on your head of any of you will perish. Hey, get a Big Mac and fries. We're good. Go ahead, just get a sandwich. We're good. Now, what are you thinking if you're a sailor? This man is not in reality. That's not reality. What is he talking about? Having said this, he took bread, gave thanks to God in the presence of all, and he broke it and he began to eat. All of them were encouraged, and they themselves also took some food. It's working. They feel encouragement. And when they had eaten enough, they began to lighten the ship by throwing out the wheat into the sea. And when day came, they could not recognize the land, but they did observe a bay with a beach, and they resolved to drive the ship onto it if they could. And casting off the anchors, they left them in the sea, while at the same time they were loosening the ropes of the rudders and hoisting the foresail to the wind, and they were heading straight for the beach as fast as they could go. But striking a reef where the two seas met, they ran the vessel aground, and the prow struck fast and remained immovable, but the stern began to be broken up by the force of the waves. The soldiers' then plan was to kill the prisoners. Now, they're Roman soldiers. You guard a prisoner and he gets away, that's a capital offense. We've got to kill these guys. They're going to get away. He said, because they didn't want any of them to swim away and escape. But the centurion, wanting to bring Paul safely through, kept them from their intention and commanded that those who could swim should jump overboard first and get to the land. And the rest should follow on some planks and others on various things from the ship. And so it happened that they were all brought safely to land. He encouraged these people in the worst circumstances possible. And in their courage, their lives were all spared. Now, let me ask you this question. Do you think America's shipwrecked? Do you think it is? I mean, just look at our country now. What do you think is going on? It's really terrible. Optimism, all-time low. Suicide rates, beyond belief. The highest suicide rates in our history. We take more antidepressants than any other country on earth. Do we speak words of encouragement to them? Or do we condemn them? You see, are we encouragers? Is our optimism there? By the way, what is it they need most in the world? The gospel of Jesus Christ. That's the most optimistic words you could ever give another individual. You're a sinner separated from God. God sent his son to live a perfect life and die in your place on the cross. You put your trust in him. Your sins are forgiven and forgotten. You become a child of God and you're heaven bound. That's the message. Our culture needs that message. And they need to be encouraged in any way that they can. You don't encourage their sin. Of course not. But we should be encouraged just because we are so optimistic. I want to go back to Romans chapter 8 for just a moment, where we were just a moment ago in verses 38 and 39. I want to look at verse 37.
You see, no matter how bad life gets, we can overcome that. And more importantly, we should overcome that. You see, that's the whole point of who we are. That's what we should be. That gives us the platform to be optimistic in the culture. So he says in 37, but in all these things, what things? He said, but for your sake, we're being put to death all day long. We're considered a sheep to be slaughtered. Does that sound good to you? No. But he says, but in all these things, he said, we overwhelmingly conquer through him who loved us. We can overcome that. See, that's an amazingly optimistic thing. Overwhelmingly conquers what the English says. Let me read the Greek to you. The Greek says, if the word is hypernikomen. Hypernikomen. Oh, that middle word. Nike. Some of you are wearing their shoes right now. That's Nike. That's what the word Nike means. Victory. Nike is the Greek word for victory. The first word, hyper. Do you know what the word hyper means? Did you ever say, he's so hyper? She's so hyper. What's that mean? Over the top, right? They're hyper. He says, notice, we have hyper victory. They translate it more than conquerors. We overwhelmingly conquer. That's us, no matter what's going on around us. In the midst of all of this, that's who we are. See, that's what we should offer. I wonder, when we go through the trials in our lives, what if we were demonstrating this, how optimistic we are, no matter what's happening to us? I know it affected Rome, because some of the great classic Roman writers said, I don't understand these people. We can arrest them, round them up, take them to the Colosseum, and feed them to lions, and they don't even resist. They seem to have optimism, even when you feed them to a lion. Eventually, that won the Roman Empire because of the optimism that they had. That's why James wrote in James 1, consider it all joy, my brethren, when you encounter various trials. So Paul thought like an optimist, he talks like an optimist, and he went through trials just like an optimist. Are you an optimist, though? This past week, I was looking on YouTube, and I saw a Billy Graham message that he was given, and the title of the message is, Why I'm an Optimist. And I thought, I'd like to hear what Billy Graham said about that. It was very good. But Billy Graham was talking about when he went to England, and he went to England, and he'd go usually for 1 week of meetings in London. So the first time he went, he said, you have to understand Ruth, that's Billy Graham's wife, she's an avid reader, and she loves old bookstores in London. So she went into one of the old bookstores in London and to look for some books, and the man in there, she said, was completely in despair. She said he was as down as a human being could be. His life, as he said to her, my life stinks. You know, everything about his life is wrong. So she said to him, maybe you'd like to go hear my husband speak, you see, at Wembley. So she gave him 2 tickets, and he went. Now, she has no idea whether he ever went or not. The next year, Billy goes back to London again, and he said he had 6 nights in a row of meetings. The first 5 nights, it rained every night. He said, not real hard, but just enough, a typical London-type misting stuff. And he said the crowds were good, but not great. On the last night, he said, there was 90,000 people there to hear the gospel. That's an amazing thing when you start thinking, in London, of all places. But when they first got there, Ruth went back to the same store. And the guy was there. And he had changed completely. He was as optimistic as a person could be. And he said, man, I want to thank you. I want to thank you so much the change that happened in my life. And she's thinking, you know, I know Billy's pretty persuasive, and he's pretty good with, you know, all words.
And she said, and these verses did it for me. These are the verses that did it. So I'm going to show you those verses. Psalm 102, verses 3 through 7. And Billy read this in the YouTube. Here we go. For my days have been consumed in smoke. My bones have been scorched like a hearth. My heart has been smitten like grass, has withered away. Indeed, I forget to eat my bread because of the loudness of my groaning. My bones cling to my flesh. I resemble a pelican in the wilderness. I have become like an owl in the waste places. I lie awake. I have become like a lonely bird on a rooftop, a housetop. That did it. That did it. I mean, that's an amazing thing when you think about it. He goes, that's me. Now, he heard the rest of what Billy said, but Billy said, I never could have imagined that these were the words that really convicted him. He said, especially the idea of a pelican in a wilderness. By the way, we know pelicans here, don't we? They live in the wilderness? No. They're always by water. You see, he said, that's what I mean. I was a pelican in the wilderness. I didn't have Jesus Christ. So Graham then talks about that, and he says, I am an optimist, just as this man, because of Jesus Christ. That's why I'm so optimistic. He gave then four reasons. Graham said, I am an optimist because I have the forgiveness of my sin. Every sin I ever committed or thought, I have forgiveness for. Not based on anything that I have done, but based on the grace and love of God. He forgave them for me in Christ. He said, I have the truth now that sets me free. God has given me his word to tell me what the truth is, and the truth will set you free. And he said, I have a freedom I could have never had without Christ. Thirdly, Billy said, I have the power of the Holy Spirit of God within me. I could have never done this on my own. So God not only saved me and gave me the truth, but he said he gave me the power through his Holy Spirit to walk with God. And he said, I have the full assurance that when I die, I go to be with him. And if I don't die, he's coming again. He said, those four things define my entire life. He said, and that is why I am a prevailing optimist. The real question then is this. Are you an optimist? You see, do you wake up that way? Now, I don't know all of you on a personal level, but I know enough of you on a personal level, I'd be suspicious. Because I've talked to you on so many levels, and I said early in the introduction, so many people are not. So I'm going to give you a little assignment. I want you to, and by the way, you don't have to memorize, oh, pastor said we have to memorize a verse, let's work on this at lunchtime. No, you know this verse. But how about tomorrow morning for 1 week, every morning for a week, you get up and you just simply repeat Psalm 118, verse 24. Just repeat it. This is the day which the Lord has made. Let us rejoice and be glad in it. Just do that. This is the day the Lord has made. Let us rejoice. Let's be glad in this. Let's be optimistic. You see, optimism is not only what God would require of us, but optimism is so beneficial to us. Don't let the world, the flesh, and the devil steal your optimism. Because when you and I are optimistic, it's not only good for us, but it glorifies God as well. Let's pray. Father, we have this tendency to get so preoccupied by circumstances
that we allow them to control how we feel about everything. For some of us, we feel terrible because we've made terrible choices in the past and we feel guilty. For some of us, we feel, in a sense, helpless, that the circumstances of this world just carry us along whatever direction they want to go, whether we want to go or not. For others of us, Father, we don't have any reason to have true optimism in our life because we don't know Jesus Christ. But Father, for those of us who know Jesus Christ, if there is a prevailing attitude among your children, it should be that we are optimists. Not because of us, not because of our circumstances, but because the Savior, Jesus Christ, who loved us enough to live a perfect life and to die on the cross for our sins, and then indwell us with His Spirit and receive us unto Himself. May we become those prevailing optimists for our good and for His glory.

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2: Have you ever thought about how much of your life might be controlled by fear? Fear of being fired. Fear of losing a loved one. Fear of not being accepted. Today on Turning Point, Dr. David Jeremiah shares some insights on fear, written by a man who knew a thing or two about overcoming it. With a look at Psalm 34, here's David to introduce his message, How Do I Face My Fears?
3: Do you know that every human being on the planet shares one common predicament? We do not know the future. Fear is based on not knowing what might or will happen. Fear of the unknown. Living with God who knows everything is the first step toward living without fear. So we're going to learn how to rely on God during these two broadcasts as we study this incredible psalm. We're going to talk about how to face our fears. In this lesson, we have to learn appropriate resources and discover they come from God. He will help us overcome our fears. During this month, we're making available a very special resource to help you and to bless you and to nourish your soul. That's right, to nourish your soul. This book is based on the Psalms, and it's called Five Psalms for a Flourishing Life, 236 pages hardback, how to help you practice abiding in the Lord, how to discover a deeper source of hope during difficult seasons. This book will be something you will cherish and share with others, and it's presented in such a beautiful way. You'll be proud to have it on the coffee table in your home. It will spark questions and open up conversations that will be helpful to you and others. So please be sure to ask for your copy of Five Psalms for a Flourishing Life when you send your gift to Turning Point during the month of May. Well, we're going to talk today about fear. Everybody has some fear in their life. What do we do about it? Where do we go for answers? Here's part one of How Do I Face My Fears?
4: I was interested to discover that Franklin Delano Roosevelt, who was born as an aristocrat to wealthy and influential parents, was brought up to believe that even though he was privileged, he should always take the responsibility of shouldering the help of the less fortunate. Some of you know the story of Roosevelt's life. He was very shy as a teenager, but when he was enrolled at Harvard University, there he contributed to campus life by his involvement in sports and the school newspaper. He was a distinguished public servant, having served as a state senator and an assistant secretary to the Navy, when in his life something happened that would strike terror and fear into the heart of any person. It was back before the polio vaccinations were so wonderfully protective of us in that disease. And during the days that followed in Roosevelt's life, he found himself sometimes at the very edge of despair and discouragement. But he was a very determined person, and he overcame the fear of the paralysis in his life. He learned how to use his hands and learned how to walk with braces. And just as he had overcome the fear of permanent disability, another fear entered his life. In his life story, there is a chapter about his working through an incredible phobia that because he was very immobile, he would be somehow caught in a building that was on fire and would not be able to get out. And almost every day of his life, he was plagued with this fear that something would happen and he would be trapped in a building and unable to get free from the ravages of the fire. Again, he wrestled with this day after day, and no one really gave much hope that he would accomplish much in his life. But 11 years after he was stricken and paralyzed with polio, Franklin Delano Roosevelt, man of fear, was sworn in as the 32nd President of the United States of America. The inaugural address that he gave upon his ascendancy to the presidency of our country was rather long, but only one phrase really has survived that we remember. It's in all of the great quote books, and you've probably said it yourself at least once in your lifetime, maybe not even knowing who originated the phrase. But it was Franklin Delano Roosevelt who first said in his inaugural address, The only thing we have to fear is fear itself. He was a man who, in his physical realm, had conquered the ravages of fear. Today, you and I live in a very fearful world. What are you afraid of? Well, some of you have the job jitters. You're not sure if the pink slip isn't in next week's mail. You're not really sure what the constant tension of your workplace is going to produce, but it's produced in you already a sense of fear and just foreboding when you get up in the morning about going to work. Some of you have business deals which are in the working, and you are afraid because if this one doesn't come through, it may be all over for your business career. Others of you have sons or daughters on drugs, or maybe you just found out they were sexually active, and that's quite a surprise that you weren't quite ready for. Some of you worry about losing the important accounts that could devastate your business career. I could go on and list fear after fear, and I'm sure that already I've touched on some that you may experience. A good friend of mine who is a songwriter and has written a lot of contemporary verse is a man by the name of Don Wurtson. He and I were classmates in seminary. In his little devotional book on the Psalms, he makes this statement right here at Psalm 34. He says, "The elusive monster of fear lurks in the shadows, waiting to claw my soul to shreds. As one prone to melancholia, I see its ugly face often when I'm struggling with the emotional stress of a difficult relationship, when I'm afraid failure is just around the corner, when success seems too hard to handle, and on days when free-floating anxiety is getting the best of me." Now think about that last phrase for a moment. Free-floating anxiety. Have you ever had the foreboding feeling that something is wrong and you feel afraid, but you don't know why? Well, he's identified it. Free-floating anxiety just sort of descends on you on occasion, and it makes you afraid. Well, I want to tell you there's some good news from the scripture today. The psalm to which we have turned our attention is a psalm for people who struggle with fear. In fact, if you have your Bibles open to Psalm 34, you will notice that in the second verse, the psalmist makes a wonderful promise. If we will study this carefully, he tells us that there is something in this psalm that will help us. He says, "The humble shall hear of it and be glad." In other words, if we study this psalm carefully and we understand what is the truth of it, we can walk away from the experience renewed in our spirit and in our heart. Now, before I teach this psalm, I need to give you a little bit of the background. The psalms, like no other portion of the Word of God, often have what they call ascriptions. Those are little phrases that are written above the psalm that give it some historical background. And I want you to look down in your Bibles, and right underneath where it says Psalm 34, there's a little descriptive phrase. In the New King James Version of the scripture from which I am reading, it says this, "A psalm of David when he pretended madness before Abimelech, who drove him away and he departed." If you wanted the historical background of Psalm 34, you would have to go back and read 1 Samuel 21 and 22. But since we don't have time to do that, let me tell you what you would find if you went back there. David was a fugitive. Among many other occupations, he was the first fugitive. Long before there was a fugitive on television, there was David the fugitive. And he was a fugitive because he had been successful. He had gone against a 9-foot, 6-inch giant, and in his own strength, powered by the Lord, he had taken out the giant and become overnight Israel's hero. When David came back from that battle, the women in Israel began to sing a song, and the lyrics of the song went like this: "Saul has slain his thousands, and David his 10,000s." And the song went right to the top of the charts throughout all of Israel. Everywhere you went, people were singing that song. Well, David liked the song, but Saul wasn't into it that much because Saul already had the green sickness. He was a very jealous man. In fact, if you remember the story of David, it was through his jealous anger that David was introduced to the kingdom in the first place because he was brought there to play on his harp and to sing in order to soothe the angry spirit of this wicked man. When Saul became enraged in his jealousy against David, he began to hunt him like you would hunt an animal. On one occasion, he amassed an army of 30,000 men just to go and find one fugitive. And he hunted David down in the wilderness and in the caves. So discouraged was David in his running from Saul that on one occasion he decided, if there's going to be any relief for me, I'm going to have to get creative. And in his moment of creativity, he decided that the one place that Saul would never look for him is if he went across the border into Philistia, the land of the enemies of Israel. But you see, David was tired and he was frustrated and he was filled with fatigue and he wasn't thinking very well. And he had forgotten that when he had killed Goliath, he had taken as a souvenir from Goliath's armor, Goliath's sword. And he had strapped it on his belt. It was a huge thing that almost hit the ground on David. But nonetheless, it was his souvenir of great victory. And off David went to the land of the Philistines, over the border into a little city called Gath. And if you know your Bible history, you know that Gath in Philistia was the place where Goliath was born. And he grew up in the city. So here comes David on the run, trying to get rid of the anxiety of being a fugitive, marching through the front doors of Gath with Goliath's sword strapped on his belt. And he wasn't there 5 minutes before everybody in the city knew who he was. They took him to the king. Oh, by the way, in the inscription it says King Abimelech, and the king's name was Achish, and some of those people who have tried to find fault with the Bible say, here's a contradiction. But when they say that, they just tell you they haven't done their homework, because Abimelech is a word like Pharaoh. All of the kings were called Abimelechs, and Achish was his given name. He was Achish, the Abimelech of Philistia. And David was taken to Achish, and he stood before Achish. He didn't know what to do. He was a dead man. He knew it. Here was the guy who had killed the hero of the Philistines. So you know what he did? David feigned madness. He acted crazy. It says in the scripture, he drooled in his beard and he scrabbled on the door. It was the first plea of insanity in the Bible. You know, it's been going on ever since, but that's what he did. He pled insanity, and he was so crazy that Achish said, hey, I don't need him. Get him out of here. I got enough crazy people. I don't need another one. And so the scripture says David was banished from the presence of Achish, and he went down into the wilderness, and he holed up in a cave called the Cave of Adullam. And while he was in that cave, scared to death, afraid of his own shadow, David wrote the words of Psalm 34. I'll tell you what, if somebody's going to tell me how to get over fear, I would at least hope they've experienced it once or twice in their life. And I want to tell you that what David is writing in this psalm, he has some background that gives credibility to his words. It was a time of intense loneliness and fear for David. He had been anointed king, but had never known one day of being king. He'd been abandoned by his own people as well as by his enemies. Here he was hiding in a cave, frustrated, discouraged, scared to death. And out of that experience, he produced these words. Now, I wish I had time to teach every verse in Psalm 34, but I don't. And since I don't, I want to grab hold of the truth that has to do with fear and see if we can't get some help for our own lives. I don't know what cave you're holed up in, but sooner or later, we all get to the cave, don't we? We get there discouraged and frustrated and wondering what's next and kind of afraid to think very far into the future. We reflect upon what's happened in the past week, and we really don't want to write it down because it's too painful. So David wants to encourage us, and what he tells us, first of all, in the beginning of this psalm, number one, is when you find yourself in the cave of fear and discouragement, when that free-floating anxiety descends upon your life, the first thing you need to do is to acknowledge the reliability of your God. Verses 1 through 3 could catch you off guard if you don't understand what David's doing. These are words that would find themselves in a song of great praise and exultation. Read them with me from your Bible or from the New Living Paraphrase. David writes, "I will bless the Lord at all times. His praise shall continually be in my mouth. My soul shall make its boast in the Lord. The humble shall hear of it and be glad. Oh, magnify the Lord with me and let us exalt his name together." Those are the words David wrote in the cave of fear and discouragement. And he wants us to understand that when we face the fears of our lives as Christian people, as believers in God, we must start with the realization that the God who is in charge of our lives is reliable, and that he is worthy of our praise in every situation, and that nothing that is happening to us has caught him by surprise. He is the Lord who is in charge. I've shared with you a couple of times the little word of the granddaughter of one of my good friends who said that the one word that is not in God's vocabulary is the word oops. And I never will forget that, because that really speaks reams to me. It reminds us that what goes on in our lives and the things that are happening to us that cause our fear are things which have been filtered through the hands of a God that we trust and that we love. And David says he began to deal with his fear by bringing before God his praise and adoration. Isaiah 61:3 speaks of this kind of exchange when it talks about exchanging the garment of joy for the spirit of heaviness. What David is saying is that when you begin to be fearful, if you are a believer in God, you should immediately turn your attention away from your fear, even if you have to force yourself to do it, and begin to look into the face of Almighty God and express your love and appreciation and your praise and your exaltation of the one who is in charge. Three times he says it in three different phrases. He says, "I will praise the Lord no matter what happens. I will constantly speak of his glories and grace. I will boast of his kindness to me." What we're prone to do when we get afraid, I know it well, is to go cover ourselves up, put the blanket over our head, and then in a fetal position, nurse our fears. Have you ever done that? Talk to yourself about how bad it is. Reflect on the awful options that are before you. Try to remember everybody else who had what you have who died. You know what I'm talking about? And oh, how the adversary of our souls loves to get us in that kind of a pity party where we get our attention focused on ourselves and off the resource of our God. You say, "Well, what good is going to happen to me if I begin to praise and worship God?" I'll tell you what will happen. It will make God big in your heart and in your mind, and all of a sudden the problem you have will get into perspective. Satan wants the problem to become everything. God wants himself to be everything and the problem in perspective to the Creator. When I pray and worship God, sometimes even with tears coming down my face because there's a hurt I can't deal with, it is a wonderful thing to see the transformation that takes place within my spirit. As I worship and praise God, my problem doesn't go away, but all of a sudden I see it in perspective to the one who is in charge of everything, last I heard, in perspective to Almighty God. I want to take just a moment and think with you about that last little phrase that David wrote. He said, "I will boast of his kindness to me." And I wrote down in my journal this week that it's interesting what we boast about. When you were at the last dinner party with your friends, what was it that occupied the attention of the group, and what did you talk about and what did you boast about? Someone has written that if you boast in your conversation about the great things you have done, then you are simply reflecting your own insecurity. Only by putting the spotlight on the Lord and focusing on him Do you really understand what it's like? And you know, I would like to start a new club, Boasting in the Lord Club. When we get together, just brag on Jesus. You know, so many good things are happening in our lives as individuals and in this church as a congregation. When we get together as God's people, we ought to boast on the Lord. We ought to brag on God. Instead of trying to lift ourselves up or worse, put somebody else down, David says one of the great therapies for fear and discouragement is to have yay God parties every time you get an opportunity. The next thing that he talks about in this psalm is very difficult for some of us. I think most of us, because we're spiritually intelligent, know the importance of acknowledging the reliability of God. We know that. That's in the scripture, and we don't have a hard time dealing with that. We may not always be obedient to it, but we know it's there. But the second thing David points out in the beginning of this psalm is that when you have to deal with the fear in your life, number two, you have to admit the reality of it. You have to admit the reality of your fear. Read verses 4 and 5 with me. I sought the Lord, and he heard me and delivered me from all my fears. They looked to him and were radiant, and their faces were not ashamed. Now, please watch your Bibles carefully, and let me tell you what is going on in these verses, because it isn't clear just reading it from the English version. The original language actually says, so their faces shall never be ashamed. And what the psalmist is doing in his poetic style is personifying his fears. And this is what the verse really says. He delivered me from all my fears. In looking to him, my fears were enlightened, and their faces will never be ashamed. Or literally, I will never put a veil over the face of my fears. I will never try to hide them. What the psalmist is saying is that part of the process of dealing with fear is the willingness to acknowledge and admit that it's there. I don't like to acknowledge my weaknesses. I mean, I really struggle with that. I don't like to acknowledge them to Donna, not to my children. And I even don't, you know, it's kind of stupid when you get right down to it. I don't even like to tell God. And then I think, good night, Jeremiah. He knows everything. You know, he knows already. But I know that, and I understand that up here. But I just have a hard time saying, God, I'm afraid. Or God, I'm weak. In our fantasies, and you watch this, in our fantasies, we are always the ones who do the right thing. We are always the one who walks into a fearful situation, and we're the strong ones. Isn't that the way you fantasize? Here's a whole group, everybody's coming unglued, and here you come. Boy, I'm telling you, Mr. Rock. And you walk in, and you've got it all together, and you give a little speech, and in a few minutes, everybody's calmed down, and the whole thing's in control, and you did it again, right? But it very seldom is that way. And while it might be true in our fantasies, it's not true in reality. And the bottom line, friends, is that all of us have moments where we are very much afraid. Strange things produce fear in us, but the fear is real. And the psalmist says we ought to acknowledge our fear before God. Now, let me tell you why I think that's important. I believe it's important because only the fearful and the weak and the helpless ever get the power of God in their lives.
3: You know, the Bible says that when we are weak, then he is strong. And all of us who serve him have found that to be true in more than one situation. During sickness, when you can barely figure out how you're going to do what God has called you to do, you step forward and do it and discover that God is there, empowering you to do what you cannot do in your own strength. It is true that the things that we feel are debilitating to us often provide the platform for God to work in our lives. Certainly that is true with the subject of fear. We'll have part two of that tomorrow. I hope you'll join us then. And let me remind you that Turning Point is going to Alaska in July. That's not very far from now. That's pretty close. In July, we'll be cruising the Inside Passage, visiting Icy Strait Point, Hubbard Glacier, Juneau, Ketchikan, and Victoria, and seeing the beautiful sights of Alaska. find out about it at our website, which is davidjeremiah.org. 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
1: This is Michael. I work over here at Nolan Sports in Hammond. We have a radio. The only music station that actually plays in the store is this station. I kid you not. The customers come in, and they're like, I can't believe y'all are playing Christian music in the store. And we're like, yeah, of course. So many people, it's just so uplifting. They listen to it all day. We don't even turn the radio off. It stays on 24 hours a day, 7 days a week, all the time.

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1: I also think as you're raising your child, it's so important to know that I think as parents, we don't, in our minds, we don't want them to face lions and bears right. because it's hard to watch them. You know, right. we just want it to be so easy.
2: Melanie Schenkel on Focus on the Family Minute describing how she learned to let go when her daughter Caroline went to college.
1: 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And so why are they going to be any different? You know, right. and I look at so many of the things that I wanted to protect her from or that I wish that she hadn't gone through or that were hard to watch as a parent were the very things that God was using to create a very deep faith in her that's her own, yeah. that's not just because of the way she was raised or because we always had her in church. And that's what you want for your young adults.
2: More from Melanie and Caroline Schenkel about helping your child launch well at familyminute.org.
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1: This is Jamie. 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I moved right outside of Lafayette. 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

0: 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Scripture says God will give you a new song. Life songs let us hear a new song daily. And I thank you for that. God is good all the time. 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
2: 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And I love Life Songs. And I love y'all.

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1: 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Life Songs bless me tremendously. Sometimes when you just hear the testimony, just to hear the music, how rejuvenated it is and refreshing, you know, it's just amazing.

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1: 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I love Life Songs. I listen to y'all every day. Y'all are a blessing. Keep doing the work that you do.
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1: This is Teresa. Thank you for always giving me a touch of God's love. I love y'all, and I love Life Songs, and I couldn't listen to any other radio. Y'all are in my heart. Thank you so much.
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1: 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Thank Life Songs for always encouraging me and being there. And y'all are wonderful in a lost world. 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
1: This is Michael. I work over here at Knowledge Sports in Hammond. We have a radio. The only music station that actually plays in the store is this station. I kid you not. The customers come in, and they're like, I can't believe y'all are playing Christian music in the store. And we're like, yeah, of course. So many people, it's just so uplifting to listen to it all day. We don't even turn the radio off. It stays on 24 hours a day, 7 days a week, all the time.

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1: And that changed everything. 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Mm. And that was a big aspect of my change. Also, of course, they provided for me physical needs. You know, I came to them in a torn up nightgown and a bottle that had Coke in it. When I look at that, I see so much of God's grace in that, and also the reality that they were in it for the long haul, regardless of if they would get to adopt me one day from the very beginning.
2: You'll hear Sarah Zagorski's story of how God healed her broken past when you stop by familyminute.org.
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1: This is Alice. I just wanted to thank you for reminding us that God is with us. God bless you and God bless life songs. Y'all bless me every day.

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1: This is Jamie. 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I moved right outside of Lafayette. It's been, I just can't give y'all up.

We wanted to take a minute to say thank you for all your pledges and donations during Charathon. 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
1: 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I'm Mark Merrill with today's Family Minute. 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
0: 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Uplifting life songs.
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Life Songs is awesome. I listen to y'all in the car and on the way to class. 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

0: 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Scripture says God will give you a new song. Life songs let us hear a new song daily. And I thank you for that. God is good all the time. 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
2: 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And we love Life Songs. 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
1: 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Y'all are a blessing. Keep doing the work that you do.
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1: 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Thank you for always giving me a touch of God's love. 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Y'all are in my heart. Thank you so much.
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1: It was like you were speaking to me again. Thank Life Songs for always encouraging me and being there. And y'all are wonderful in a lost world. And I cannot wait till Jesus comes back so it'll all be right.

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2: 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Second, remember what marriage is. It's not a conditional contract, but an unconditional covenant of love. The difference? A contract is all about what you get, but a covenant is all about what you give. Third, remember the purpose of marriage. 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Remember, your family first.
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1: This is Michael. I work over here at Nolan Sports in Hammond. We have a radio. The only music station that actually plays in the store is this station. I kid you not. The customers come in, and they're like, I can't believe y'all are playing Christian music in the store. And we're like, yeah, of course. So many people, it's just so uplifting to listen to it all day. We don't even turn the radio off. It stays on 24 hours a day, 7 days a week, all the time.

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1: 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I just wanted to thank you for reminding us that God is with us. God bless you and God bless Life Songs. Y'all bless me every day.

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1: This is Jamie. 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I moved right outside of Lafayette. It's been, I just can't give y'all up.

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1: We're going to show you understanding about what is going on in your life, and we're going to help you and unravel how you can raise your child with support. 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And I don't say judgment as if we are somehow condoning abortion. We're never condoning abortion. Right. We're always telling the truth about what abortion does.
3: Yeah.
1: But we're reaching in. We are trying to get in her shoes and say, let's go through it together. Let's walk through this together. How can I help you before you make this decision? Let's look at every other way that your life could be, and let's also look at the future of what your life could be.
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I listen to y'all in the car and on the way to class. 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
2: 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Adam Griffin says discipling your kids and family isn't just a suggestion, it's a calling.
1: 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It's not just saying, hey, just kind of wing it. What it's saying is, what God is saying is Deuteronomy 6, wherever you go and whatever you're doing and all the time, be telling your kids what is true about God and about them.
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0: 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Scripture says God will give you a new song. Life songs let us hear a new song daily. And I thank you for that. God is good all the time. 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
1: 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Life Songs bless me tremendously. Sometimes when you just hear the testimony, just to hear the music, how rejuvenated it is and refreshing, you know, it's just amazing.

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1: 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Y'all are a blessing. Keep doing the work that you do.
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1: This is Teresa. Thank you for always giving me a touch of God's love. I love y'all, and I love Life Songs, and I couldn't listen to any other radio. Y'all are in my heart. Thank you so much.
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1: 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Sit in the front of the parking lot waiting to get into school. I love you and I love y'all music in the morning. That just blesses me all day long.

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1: It was like you were speaking to me again. Thank Life Songs for always encouraging me and being there. And y'all are wonderful in a lost world. And I cannot wait till Jesus comes back so it'll all be right.

0: 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Good morning. 23 minutes after 5 o'clock, 73 degrees outside. The skies are clear, and it's going to be a lovely day. Thanks for starting it uplifted on Life Songs.
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1: Good morning. God is good all the time. Hey, I'm Josh. Happy Wednesday. Made it to the middle of the week, and it's going to be a glorious day. Today's Life Song's uplifting word comes from Isaiah chapter 41, verse 13. For I am the Lord your God who takes hold of your right hand and says to you, do not fear, I will help you.
2: Okay. I'm about to

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1: I think next Friday is the last day of school for a lot of students across Southeast Louisiana. Very excited for you. When you become an adult, you don't get a summer break. But for now, enjoy. Today's LifeSongs Prayer School of the Day is the Apple Tree Preschool in Slidell. 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Amen. Thanks, Gina. The Apple Tree Preschool is today's official LifeSongs Prayer School of the Day. 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

0: Let's take a look at our Life Songs weather. Hey, good morning. I'm Josh. It's gorgeous. Clear skies this morning, comfortable. This afternoon, lots of sunshine, a nice breeze, and temperatures in the low to mid 80s. And that's our forecast for the next several days. It'll start to feel a little hotter towards the end of the week, a little more humid. Rain chances are next to zero until Sunday. And even then, it's just like a 30% chance. So enjoy the springtime in Southeast Louisiana.
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2: 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We're believing that as you listen, God's Word will stir your creativity and awaken boldness within you.
3: Hebrews 13:15 says that through Jesus, therefore, let us continually offer to God a sacrifice of praise, the fruit of lips that openly profess His name. I was made. You were made. We were made to give glory to the Lord and to offer Him a sacrifice of praise and worship. Our lives are meant to be spent in vocal adoration of our God. How does it end up that way? Well, it's just simply the result of an overflow of a life spent professing His name, spent saying, I love you, Jesus, spent saying, thank you, Jesus, and reaching out to others to share that love with Him.
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1: Good morning. God is good all the time. Hey, I'm Josh. Happy Wednesday to you. Arguably, the two most powerful countries in the world are holding a summit today. President Trump and Chinese President Xi Jinping will speak today in Beijing on the various wars that are ongoing around the world, Taiwan status, trade between China and the U.S., and artificial intelligence. No matter what your feelings are about either leaders, this situation impacts billions of lives. So please pray for wisdom and peace to prevail. The class of 2026 are preparing for graduation ceremonies over the next few weeks. Perhaps the most impressive graduate of them all is 18-year-old Jimmy Chilimigras, who is finishing his Loyola Law degree. What makes this graduate stand out is that the Mississippi Gulf Coast native is only 18 years old. He graduated high school at just 12. He was homeschooled. He already holds a bachelor's and a master's in accounting. Now, still a teenager, he's preparing to take the bar exam this summer. The dean of Loyola Law School hails Chilimigras as a once-in-a-generation talent. Weirdly enough, he won't be able to practice law in his home state of Mississippi until he's 21 years old. So, I guess, Jimmy, just take a few gap years, man? You ever look at your end-of-the-year Spotify stats and get a little embarrassed? I listened to Golden by Huntrix how many times? Well, prepare for a blast from your past, because now Spotify is unrolling a look back at the last 20 years of your listening habits. This is in celebration of Spotify's 20th anniversary. What was your jam in 2008? Did you go through a weird country music phase? Get super into house and dubstep around 2012? Now you can relive it all. Or, you know, just listen to Life Songs. 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

0: Good morning. God is good all the time. Hey, I'm Josh. It is just a moment now before 6 o'clock on a wonderful Wednesday. Will you pray with me as we start this day together? God, thank you so much for waking us up today. Thank you for coffee and donuts, and thank you for protein shakes, and thank you for friends that make each day feel a little less lonely. God, there are so many people who feel alone right now. Your people, people who love you and you love them, go to church, have what seems to be completely perfect lives. And the truth is, so many of us wrestle with this sense of isolation, of feeling alone, of not really being known. God, you know us. You know our hearts. Help us to live lives that are in consciousness of each other, that we love each other well, that we consider feelings of those around us, that we are kind and compassionate and joy-filled people, not putting on a show, not pretending to be happy, but literally just overflowing with the joy that comes from your spirit. God, will you wash over our world today? Take the billions of people on this planet who love you and know you, and just fill us with your spirit today and transform this world. In Jesus' name we pray. Amen.
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0: Sharing hope even before the coffee kicks in.
2: Do I need to be liked? 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I like to be liked. I enjoy being liked. I have to be liked. 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
0: Get up and uplifted.
3: Good morning. God is good all the time. Hey, I'm Josh. It is 5 minutes after 6 o'clock. 73 degrees outside. A mix of sun and clouds. I mean, the sun is already coming up. It's going to be a lovely day. A little bit warmer, though, today. Temperatures will be in the low to mid 80s. Relatively low humidity today. We'll start to feel that increase as the week goes on. But just a great spring weather here in the middle of May. This is like the best time, right? Like to just be outside, soak up some sun. Hopefully you're not contending with terrible sinus headache because the weather keeps bouncing back and forth. But if you are, same friend. We got this, though. We're going to sing some awesome songs. Enjoy a beautiful day altogether. It is May 13th. If it's your birthday today, happy birthday. Congratulations. Text me. Let me know. I want to wish you a happy birthday. You can call or text anytime at 855-816-8581. Now, today, like I mentioned in trending, President Trump is meeting with the president of China. And it, weirdly enough, is on the national calendar, Fair Trade Day. They're going to be talking about trade and things like that. So be in prayer for those leaders, and honestly, just be in prayer for all the world leaders that God would give unearned wisdom to everyone, that there would be peace, that people would turn to Jesus. Sometimes the news just gets a little stressful. We're not going to stick our head in the sand. We're not going to ignore the world around us, but we are going to have a good day. We're going to focus on Jesus, because when our focus is on King Jesus, things look a whole lot better, right? If you need a little extra encouragement today, it is also National Apple Pie Day, and I can't think of a better way to enjoy a day than with some apple pie, except for maybe leprechauns. It's National Leprechaun Day.
4: To me, it looked like a leprechaun to me. I got to look up in the tree. Who else in the leprechaun say yeah?
5: Yeah!

0: Good morning. This is Miss Gay. God is good. I listen every morning, and I pray for you every morning. God bless you. 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

0: I think next Friday is the last day of school for a lot of students across Southeast Louisiana. Very excited for you. When you become an adult, you don't get a summer break. But for now, enjoy. Today's Life Songs Prayer School of the Day is the Apple Tree Preschool in Slidell. 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Amen. Thanks, Gina. The Apple Tree Preschool is today's official Life Songs Prayer School of the Day. 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

0: Good morning. God is good all the time. Hey, I'm Josh. Hope you're having a great start to a wonderful Wednesday. It's going to be a good day. 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

Good morning. God is good all the time. Hey, I'm Josh. Happy Wednesday. Made it to the middle of the week, and it's going to be a glorious day. Comfortable this morning. We'll be in the lower 80s this afternoon with lots and lots of sunshine. Today's Life Songs Uplifting Word comes from Isaiah chapter 41, verse 13. For I am the Lord your God who takes hold of your right hand and says to you, do not fear, I will help you. Gosh, Lord, thank you so much for being our dad, our heavenly father, who grabs us by the hand, settles us down, and reminds us to trust you.

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1: 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And I can't even say how much the Lord has used this nation

0: Hey, Life Songs fam. I'm Rachel in Covington. Tell me something good.
1: 14-year-old Jude Baker is a champion. The Georgia teenager miraculously beat his cancer. To celebrate, Make-A-Wish offered him any wish. But instead of taking a dream vacation or meeting a celebrity, this young man leveraged the opportunity to give back. When Jude was 12, he was diagnosed with a rare aggressive bone cancer. Treatment was almost as brutal as the disease. Even though Jude survived and beat the cancer, he'll never forget all that pain. It created a deep well of empathy for others who were suffering, particularly the homeless. Now, thanks to Jude's Make-A-Wish, 300 people in his community received backpacks filled with supplies, sleeping bags, clothes, as well as access to hot meals and connection to other services to help them. Jude met every person as they came through the line and didn't join them for a meal until everyone else was fed first. This kid inspired his community so much that they banded together to help with medical bills and to send the family on an epic vacation. So far, they've raised over $60,000 for them. That's today's good news on Uplifting Life Songs.

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1: Good morning. 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I love listening to LifeSongs every day on the way to work. This year, I started teaching 6th and 7th graders, and it's just been awesome. So I listen to y'all inside the classroom and on the way home.

0: Let's take a look at our LifeSongs weather. Hey, good morning. I'm Josh. It's gorgeous. Clear skies this morning, comfortable. This afternoon, lots of sunshine, a nice breeze, and temperatures in the low to mid-80s. And that's our forecast for the next several days. It'll start to feel a little hotter towards the end of the week, a little more humid. Rain chances are next to zero until Sunday, and even then it's just like a 30% chance. So enjoy the springtime in Southeast Louisiana.
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1: 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God is good all the time. Hey, I'm Josh. Happy Wednesday to you. Arguably, the two most powerful countries in the world are holding a summit today. President Trump and Chinese President Xi Jinping will speak today in Beijing on the various wars that are ongoing around the world, Taiwan status, trade between China and the U.S., and artificial intelligence. And no matter what your feelings are about either leaders, this situation impacts billions of lives. So please pray for wisdom and peace to prevail. The class of 2026 are preparing for graduation ceremonies over the next few weeks. Perhaps the most impressive graduate of them all is 18-year-old Jimmy Chilimigras, who is finishing his Loyola Law degree. What makes this graduate stand out is that the Mississippi Gulf Coast native is only 18 years old. He graduated high school at just 12. He was homeschooled. He already holds a bachelor's and a master's in accounting. Now, still a teenager, he's preparing to take the bar exam this summer. The dean of Loyola Law School hails Chilimigras as a once-in-a-generation talent. Weirdly enough, he won't be able to practice law in his home state of Mississippi until he's 21 years old. So, I guess, Jimmy, just take a few gap years, man? You ever look at your end-of-the-year Spotify stats and get a little embarrassed? I listened to Golden by Huntrix how many times? Well, prepare for a blast from your past, because now Spotify is unrolling a look back at the last 20 years of your listening habits. This is in celebration of Spotify's 20th anniversary. What was your jam in 2008? Did you go through a weird country music phase? Get super into house and dubstep around 2012? Now you can relive it all. Or, you know, just listen to Life Songs. 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
2: Good morning. God is good all the time. Hey, I'm Josh. 3 minutes after 7 o'clock on this May 13th. It's a lovely start to the morning. 72 degrees, clear skies, the sun is up. It's gorgeous. Enjoy this beautiful spring day. Traffic not a problem this morning. Things moving well. No big accidents. That's good news. Today is the 13th of May. If it's your birthday, happy birthday. If your anniversary is today, congratulations. A lot of May anniversaries. This is like peak spring wedding season. My anniversary is next Friday. 22 years. I don't mean to brag, but yeah, I kind of do. Mostly bragging on Elena for sticking with me for that long. Today is Fair Trade Day. I think that's like global fair trade, not like getting a good trade for Pokemon cards. Speaking of fair trade, President Trump and the President of China are meeting together today to talk about trade. So pray for that situation. And honestly, just pray for all of our leaders, like on a local, state, federal, global level. Pray for people that God has in charge, that they would have wisdom and follow him. Sometimes I know that seems and feels hopeless, but it's not. God is in control, really, truly. Read Isaiah 41. That was my quiet time today. It's from the Uplifting Word. And it's all about God being in control, even of people who don't know or love him, which is pretty cool that he's got that kind of power, right? Other things to celebrate is National Leprechaun Day.
3: To me, it looked like a leprechaun to me. All I got to do is look up in the tree. Who else seen the leprechaun say yeah? Yeah!
2: It's also National Crouton Day. The star of the salad, really, is a good crouton or bacon. It's kind of a battle there. And if your name is Anita or Drew, it's National Anita and Drew Days. So very, very specific. It's also Top Gun Day, so it might be a good day for a rewatch of Maverick. There's Toby Mac, A Little Church, on Uplifting Life Songs.
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1: That was Micah Tyler with his newest Perfectly. Such a perfect summer song, right? You just roll the windows down if you got a convertible. Who has convertibles anymore? If you do, today might be the perfect day to just kind of roll it back, crank the Micah Tyler on Life Songs, and let the wind toss your hair. Though I guess if you can afford a convertible, you probably don't have hair anymore. You get to my age, and memory becomes a weird thing. I'm only in my mid-40s, but sometimes I feel like I can remember moments of my childhood a lot easier than, like, my kids' friends' names. Like, it's all Noahs and Liams and Emmas anyway. I vividly remember my preschool playground, though. We didn't have the incredible inclusive playgrounds that, like, kids have today. We had a bit of cement pipe. You know, like, the big construction pipes? We had that. And, like, tires. That was what we had. We would hang out in the shade of a big hollow tube. That was playground time in my preschool. Yeah, no judgment to my parents for putting me there. But today we're praying for a preschool. The Life Songs prayer school of the day is the Apple Tree Preschool in Slidell. Gina and Dwayne asked us to pray. Their grandson Dawson goes there. We're asking that God would just watch over these kids and these teachers as they get to the end of the school year, and that they would have a great summer vacation. Thank you, Gina and Dwayne, for nominating the Apple Tree Preschool, the official Life Songs prayer school of the day. And that's thanks to Crescent City Christian School, sponsors of the prayer school. If you're looking for some summer plans, their summer camp enrollment is happening now. Find out more at crescentcitychristian.com.
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0: this is Chantel. Good morning. I listen to you, like, literally every morning. You, like, bring so much joy to my heart. It gets my day pumped and started, so I appreciate you.
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0: Claire Smith and Gateway Worship. Who else on Uplifting Life Songs? Our worship team did that song Sunday at church, and it was beautiful. It's a hard song to hit some of those notes, too. Like, they really put in the effort. To all of the worship teams out there working hard to be awesome, thank you for your hard work. I think we sometimes forget church is not just people on staff. It's not just, you know, the pastors. It's a lot of volunteers who put in a lot of extra hours. And some of those volunteers are putting together an entire summer of joyful experience for our kids. 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

It's Caleb and John with Finished on Uplifting Life Songs. 25 minutes after 7 o'clock. Quick check on our traffic. Starting to see a little bunching on the high rise. So if you're coming in from the east, you're slowing down around Reed, but then good after you get over the bridge. No problems in Metairie. A little bunching by the airport in Kenner. And a little congestion on the West Bank Expressway right at the Crescent City Connection. Here's some encouragement today for you. The Life Songs Uplifting Word comes from Isaiah 41, verse 13. It says, "For I am the Lord your God, who takes hold of your right hand and says to you, do not fear, I will help you." It's interesting how God's word changes with our perception of it. I think growing up, I would have seen this as a big, strong God saying, do not be afraid. And now in this stage of life, I see a father who is wrapping his arms around me and saying, hey, I got you. I'm going to help you. I don't know where you are in that journey, in your walk with God, but either way, He's got you.

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2: Good morning, Josh. It's Lisa Miller. I'm headed to work, and it's just one of those I want to go back to bed mornings. But I love you guys. You always give me hope.

0: Stasia Layton in the choir room with Thank You Isn't Enough on Uplifting Life Songs. Good morning. God is good all the time. Hey, I'm Josh. 33 minutes after 7 o'clock. I can't believe it. You grew up so fast, and now you're going to be walking down that aisle, moving that tassel from the left to the right, I think, getting your diploma and staring your future in the face. To the class of 2026, congratulations on your hard work, your dedication. Sometimes you're just sheer good luck to survive it all. I mean, your high school, your college was painted with COVID and all kinds of different challenges. You face things that others have never faced before. And who knows what you'll face in the future. The good news is, if you know Jesus, you face everything with the author of life. Thank you for your hard work. We're celebrating you, the graduating class of 2026. In fact, I would love for everyone to drop a line into the open mic feature of the Life Songs app, sharing a word of encouragement for our graduates this year.
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3: Hello, everyone. Welcome to the broadcast, The Lord Reigns. We are talking this week about being empowered to release people, to help people, to overcome. I mean, man, we have this great position in the earth to be generous with life. But yet I know that because so many times we're burned or we're taken advantage of, so we think that we are, we put up guardrails so that we won't be taken advantage of again. But if we believe the system of God actually does work, you will never lose out. And so I believe that when you understand God is your source, then you're free from the fear of being taken advantage of. You're no longer in need of control. You don't need to control a situation. Put pressure on people. And you never have to keep score because God doesn't do any of these things with us. And so you're free. You don't need to control. Trust God. And you're going to get his outcome. So don't keep score. So what we find in verses 1 through 6 is that the Lord says, there's the year of the release, the Lord's release. And so he says in verse 2, this is the manner of the release. Every creditor that lendeth aught unto his own neighbor shall release it. He shall not extract it from his neighbor or from his brother, because it is called the Lord's release. So here the scripture says at some point, when you, as a lender, you're now the head and you've lended somebody something, that at some point you've just got to release it. At some point, you've got to make up. If somebody needs something, borrow something, you know, you're in a good position. They need to borrow something. You have it. So the attitude of the heart now is, I just, in loaning it, I technically give it away so that my heart does not come fixed where I have to get it back. Because the word says, you shall not extract it from your neighbor. That sounds painful. It sounds like somebody's pulling a tooth. In other words, you're constantly in pressure over their life and you're creating a bad situation for them, even though they're in a bad situation. So the Lord says what you have to do internally and externally, just release them. So what God is doing, he's creating an environment for freedom where everybody can be released. You can be reset. The relationship can be reset. There can be restoration within the relationship. But everything is working out to good for everybody. So God's system is always establishing a culture where no one remains in debt. No one's trapped. So remember, the grace of God always breaks pressure. When you're going to be good, you break the pressure. So there's no fear of loss, no need to control, no grudges, and no scorekeeping. Because remember, bitterness poisons the heart. But it also binds the soul. Well, that's all you think about is the hurt. And your mind gets blocked and the flow of God no longer is at will to flow in your life. So I don't want to be bitter, nor do I want you bitter. So at some point, you've got to exercise the year of release. Just let it go. Why are you still fighting over a tool that really probably is not worth anything anymore? Go buy you a new one and enjoy a new tool. God bless.
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0: Hey, Life Songs fam. I'm Rachel in Covington. Tell me something good.
1: 14-year-old Jude Baker is a champion. The Georgia teenager miraculously beat his cancer. To celebrate, Make-A-Wish offered him any wish. But instead of taking a dream vacation or meeting a celebrity, this young man leveraged the opportunity to give back. When Jude was 12, he was diagnosed with a rare aggressive bone cancer. Treatment was almost as brutal as the disease. Even though Jude survived and beat the cancer, he'll never forget all that pain. It created a deep well of empathy for others who were suffering, particularly the homeless. Now, thanks to Jude's Make-A-Wish, 300 people in his community received backpacks filled with supplies, sleeping bags, clothes, as well as access to hot meals and connection to other services to help them. Jude met every person as they came through the line and didn't join them for a meal until everyone else was fed first. This kid inspired his community so much that they banded together to help with medical bills and to send the family on an epic vacation. So far, they've raised over $60,000 for them. That's today's good news on Uplifting Life Songs.
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1: Hi, it's Maureen. 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
2: 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Shouldn't be living.

0: That was Bay Turner with Somebody's Praying on Uplifting Life Songs. Good morning. And Josh, it is a lovely start to the day. The sun is up, 72 degrees, relatively low humidity, a beautiful spring day ahead of us with afternoon highs in the low to mid 80s. We'll see plenty of sunshine the rest of the week. We'll be in the mid 80s with the heat index starting to creep up by the end of the week. Rain chances next to zero until Sunday, where we may get an isolated shower, but even then, just your standard kind of weather pattern for this time of year. Do have some traffic to be aware of this morning. A disabled vehicle, I-10 westbound at the I-55 interchange. So if you're going from Kenner towards Laplace or hoping to get to I-55, you might find yourself with a little bit of a delay there. Have an accident at West Metairie Avenue at David Drive. That's close to the intersection with Airline. And then normal congestion on the West Bank Expressway at the Crescent City Connection, but no big accidents to worry about. So drive carefully.
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1: Good morning. God is good all the time. Hey, I'm Josh. Happy Wednesday to you. Arguably, the two most powerful countries in the world are holding a summit today. President Trump and Chinese President Xi Jinping will speak today in Beijing on the various wars that are ongoing around the world, Taiwan status, trade between China and the U.S., and artificial intelligence. And no matter what your feelings are about either leaders, this situation impacts billions of lives. So please pray for wisdom and peace to prevail. The class of 2026 are preparing for graduation ceremonies over the next few weeks. Perhaps the most impressive graduate of them all is 18-year-old Jimmy Chilimigras, who is finishing his Loyola Law degree. What makes this graduate stand out is that the Mississippi Gulf Coast native is only 18 years old. He graduated high school at just 12. He was homeschooled. He already holds a bachelor's and a master's in accounting. Now, still a teenager, he's preparing to take the bar exam this summer. The dean of Loyola Law School hails Chilimigras as a once-in-a-generation talent. Weirdly enough, he won't be able to practice law in his home state of Mississippi until he's 21 years old. So, I guess, Jimmy, just take a few gap years, man? You ever look at your end-of-the-year Spotify stats and get a little embarrassed? I listened to Golden by Huntrix how many times? Well, prepare for a blast from your past, because now Spotify is unrolling a look back at the last 20 years of your listening habits. This is in celebration of Spotify's 20th anniversary. What was your jam in 2008? Did you go through a weird country music phase? Get super into house and dubstep around 2012? Now you can relive it all. Or, you know, just listen to Life Songs. 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
1: That was Matthew West with Good on Uplifting Life Songs. Good morning, Ham Josh. 3 minutes after 8 o'clock, 72 degrees outside on a picture-perfect day. 72, sunny. We'll be in the low to mid-80s this afternoon. Still relatively low humidity. Enjoy it. Speaking of enjoying, becoming a genius with the Life Songs Genius Club in just about 6 minutes. Grab a globe and give it a spin. Coming up, we're going to look at some geography together on the Life Songs Genius Club. Your chance to prove you're brilliant and win eternal infamy coming up on the Life Songs Morning Show. Just 6 minutes. Here's Austin French. This is God is Good All the Time.

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The question is this: what is the capital of Japan? What is the capital of Japan? Japan's been in the news a lot lately. Apparently, like 30% of their houses are vacant because they have an aging population. And I find that fascinating. Probably get a good deal on a house in Japan if my millennial brothers and sisters are listening. So here you go. Today's Genius Club question again. What is the capital city of Japan? If you've got the answer, call 855-816-8581 to join the elite Life Songs Genius Club. 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Save it in your phone under Life Songs. Makes it easier. What is the capital city of Japan?

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You guys make my morning. I appreciate it. I want y'all to have a great day. Know that I'm praying for you guys and just the hedge of protection over the whole ministry.

0: 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Hello.
1: Good morning. How are you?
0: I'm doing great. Who's this?
1: This is Kim Stevenson.
0: Hello, Kim. Are you feeling like a genius this morning?
1: I am.
0: Wonderful. Here's your Life Songs Genius Club question. What is the capital of Japan?
1: Tokyo.
0: It is Tokyo. Well done. You're a genius.
1: Thank you.
0: Did you automatically know that already, or did you catch the answer yesterday?
1: Well, I knew it and I caught it.
0: Nice. Double genius.
1: I knew it and I caught it. I love you guys.
0: We love you too. My son Ben is obsessed with Japan because he's gotten super into The Legend of Zelda and One Piece and things like that. I gotta confess, it's not really on my bucket list to go. Have you ever been, or would you want to go to Japan?
1: No, not for me. It's not in my spirit to do it right now.
0: That is a long flight.
1: Yeah, I'm sure. It would take too much time.
0: I'd rather just go to the beach.
1: There you go. Make it simple, huh?
0: Yeah.
1: This has made my day. Thank you so much, John.
0: Oh, thank you for calling, Kim. Have a great one.
1: You as well.
2: Sometimes my genius is... it's almost frightening.
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1: I think next Friday is the last day of school for a lot of students across Southeast Louisiana. Very excited for you. When you become an adult, you don't get a summer break. But for now, enjoy. Today's Life Songs Prayer School of the Day is the Apple Tree Preschool in Slidell. 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Amen. Thanks, Gina. The Apple Tree Preschool is today's official Life Songs Prayer School of the Day. 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
1: Hey, it's Jason. 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

0: Good morning. God is good all the time. Hey, I'm Josh. Happy Wednesday. Made it to the middle of the week, and it's going to be a glorious day. Comfortable this morning. We'll be in the lower 80s this afternoon with lots and lots of sunshine. Today's Life Songs Uplifting Word comes from Isaiah chapter 41, verse 13. For I am the Lord your God who takes hold of your right hand and says to you, do not fear, I will help you. Gosh, Lord, thank you so much for being our dad, our heavenly Father, who grabs us by the hand, settles us down, and reminds us to trust you.
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3: This is Face to Face Celebration Church. I'm Dennis Watson. I have as my guest today Pastor Trevor Truitt, pastor of Celebration Church, St. Bernard, Ninth Ward Congregation. And this week, Pastor Trevor and I are talking about the subject, securing satisfaction. Now, I'm here this week with Pastor Trevor Truitt, pastor of the Celebration Church, St. Bernard, Ninth Ward Congregation. And we're talking about how to experience real, godly, and lasting satisfaction in our lives. We talked yesterday about how that starts by receiving Jesus Christ as the Savior and Lord of our lives. He who knew no sin became sin for us that we might become the righteousness of God in Christ Jesus. And when we become the righteousness of God, that's when we are on the pathway to experiencing satisfaction. What's another step to really living a righteous life?
4: Refusing to settle for junk food.
3: Now, wait just a moment. You're not against junk food, are you?
4: I mean, I try to stay away from the stuff. I'm getting kind of old. You know? You're better.
3: You're better than I am. I mean, I love junk food. I love potato chips. I love sweets. I never met a sweet I didn't like.
4: I love bread.
3: But
4: we're not talking about that kind of junk food.
3: We're talking about
4: things that the world offers that will say what will satisfy you out of a relationship from Jesus Christ and how he wants us to live.
3: Things like our salary or our status or success or sex. And the world says, if you just got all this, you're going to be fulfilled.
4: Both of us know we pursued those things and we were left unfulfilled in life.
3: Right. So you said this before. You said when we're not hungry for a righteous relationship with the Lord, it's because of something. What's it because of?
4: When we're not hungry for a right relationship with God, it's because we're focusing on other things. We're focusing on our activities. We're focusing on accomplishments, experiences, and other people rather than the Lord.
3: So we're focusing on ourselves, or we're feeding on what the world offers rather than what the Lord offers.
4: Yeah, we're usually full of ourselves or feeding ourselves on what the world offers.
3: It says in Proverbs 15:14, a wise person is hungry for truth while the fool feeds on trash. Now, what kind of trash do you find people in the world today are kind of feeding on?
4: A lot of stuff that they're watching on TV and social media and gaming and using all those things as an escape to overcome the problems that we face in life. They'll turn to those things. They'll turn to drugs, alcohol, pornography, even recreational activities, all kind of things that will try to, you know, temporarily block what God is trying to do in our life.
3: Now, some of those things are really bad for us. Some of the things are not so bad for us, but they're poor substitutes for the presence and power of righteousness in God in our lives. I mean, I love sports. You love sports as well.
4: Right.
3: And so oftentimes I've neglected pursuing the Lord to watch a sporting event or something like that.
4: Yeah.
3: That's snacking on junk food again.
4: Right. Ultimately, that's not going to bring me lasting satisfaction. When I need stuff in my life, I see that there's something missing. It's got to be God that I turn to first. It can't be all the other things.
3: Well, you know, the question is then, what or who am I really hungry for in my life?
4: Right.
3: What or who am I really hungry for in my life? Sometimes we're hungry for, again, status. Sometimes we're hungry for success. Sometimes we're hungry for pleasure. Sometimes we're hungry for possessions. Whatever we're hungry for, that's what we pursue in our life, but none of those things are going to bring us the lasting satisfaction, strength, and success that having a close relationship with Jesus will have.
4: Amen.
3: Thank you for joining us today for Face to Face with Celebration Church. For a video version of this, check us out at celebrationchurch.org.
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0: Hey, Life Songs fam. I'm Rachel in Covington. Tell me something good.
1: 14-year-old Jude Baker is a champion. The Georgia teenager miraculously beat his cancer. To celebrate, Make-A-Wish offered him any wish. But instead of taking a dream vacation or meeting a celebrity, this young man leveraged the opportunity to give back. When Jude was 12, he was diagnosed with a rare aggressive bone cancer. Treatment was almost as brutal as the disease. Even though Jude survived and beat the cancer, he'll never forget all that pain. It created a deep well of empathy for others who were suffering, particularly the homeless. Now, thanks to Jude's Make-A-Wish, 300 people in his community received backpacks filled with supplies, sleeping bags, clothes, as well as access to hot meals and connection to other services to help them. Jude met every person as they came through the line and didn't join them for a meal until everyone else was fed first. This kid inspired his community so much that they banded together to help with medical bills and to send the family on an epic vacation. So far, they've raised over $60,000 for them. That's today's good news on Uplifting Life Songs.

0: Let's take a look at our LifeSongs weather. Hey, good morning. I'm Josh. It's gorgeous. Clear skies this morning, comfortable. This afternoon, lots of sunshine, a nice breeze, and temperatures in the low to mid 80s. And that's our forecast for the next several days. It'll start to feel a little hotter towards the end of the week, a little more humid. Rain chances are next to zero until Sunday. And even then, it's just like a 30% chance. So enjoy the springtime in Southeast Louisiana.
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1: Good morning. God is good all the time. Hey, I'm Josh. Happy Wednesday to you. Arguably, the two most powerful countries in the world are holding a summit today. President Trump and Chinese President Xi Jinping will speak today in Beijing on the various wars that are ongoing around the world, Taiwan status, trade between China and the U.S., and artificial intelligence. No matter what your feelings are about either leaders, this situation impacts billions of lives. So please pray for wisdom and peace to prevail. The class of 2026 are preparing for graduation ceremonies over the next few weeks. Perhaps the most impressive graduate of them all is 18-year-old Jimmy Chilimigras, who is finishing his Loyola Law degree. What makes this graduate stand out is that the Mississippi Gulf Coast native is only 18 years old. He graduated high school at just 12. He was homeschooled. He already holds a bachelor's and a master's in accounting. Now, still a teenager, he's preparing to take the bar exam this summer. The dean of Loyola Law School hails Chilimigras as a once-in-a-generation talent. Weirdly enough, he won't be able to practice law in his home state of Mississippi until he's 21 years old. So, I guess, Jimmy, just take a few gap years, man. You ever look at your end-of-the-year Spotify stats and get a little embarrassed? I listened to Golden by Huntrix how many times? Well, prepare for a blast from your past, because now Spotify is unrolling a look back at the last 20 years of your listening habits. This is in celebration of Spotify's 20th anniversary. What was your jam in 2008? Did you go through a weird country music phase? Get super into house and dubstep around 2012? Now you can relive it all. 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

Good morning. God is good all the time. Hey, I'm Josh. Happy Wednesday. Made it to the middle of the week, and it's going to be a glorious day. Today's Life Songs Uplifting Word comes from Isaiah chapter 41, verse 13. For I am the Lord your God who takes hold of your right hand and says to you, do not fear, I will help you.

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1: This is Michael. I work over here at Knowledge Sports in Hammond. 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I kid you not. The customers come in, and they're like, I can't believe y'all are playing Christian music in the store. And we're like, yeah, of course. So many people, it's just so uplifting to listen to it all day. We don't even turn the radio off. It stays on 24 hours a day, 7 days a week, all the time.

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So good. That's kind of a fun song. One of those songs that would be great at, say, a vacation Bible school. It's almost VBS season. Looks like middle of July is going to be a very busy VBS week. I've already got like 4 or 5 churches doing VBS then. What about your church? 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If you want us to send you the sign-up form to share your information, just text the word VBS to 855-816-8581. Soon all the little kiddos will be doing crafts, learning all of the dance moves and TikTok viral moves to the latest Forrest Frank song, and also learning about Jesus all summer long.

0: Let's take a look at our LifeSongs weather. Hey, good morning. I'm Josh. It's gorgeous. Clear skies this morning, comfortable. This afternoon, lots of sunshine, a nice breeze, and temperatures in the low to mid 80s. And that's our forecast for the next several days. It'll start to feel a little hotter towards the end of the week, a little more humid. Rain chances are next to zero until Sunday. And even then, it's just like a 30% chance. So enjoy the springtime in Southeast Louisiana.
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2: Dr. Tony Evans says that happens when we limit our expectations of how we think He should respond.
1: God is just coming to you in a different way, and He's coming to you on the very problem that's messing with you.
2: This is the Alternative Broadcast, featuring the timeless biblical teachings from the archives of Dr. Tony Evans. Even when you feel at the top of your game, you can count on hitting a slump sooner or later. Let's join Dr. Evans as he talks about what to do when that happens.
1: If you soak a sponge in water and then put pressure on the sponge, what the sponge absorbed is what comes out. Pressure reveals what has been taken in by the sponge. If the sponge has not soaked in anything and you apply a pressure, nothing's going to come out because nothing was taken in. When God wants to see whether we were really paying attention, really were absorbing the truth that He's trying to communicate, He applies pressure. Because pressure will reveal what is truly inside. The pressure that God causes or allows to come into our lives are called trials. Trials are adverse circumstances that God causes or allows in order to develop us spiritually and increase our faith. Throughout the life and ministry of Jesus, in His desire to develop His disciples, He would allow them or put them in adverse situations because those adversities would reveal whether they had taken in the lessons He was teaching. In chapter 6 of Mark, Jesus has just performed one of His great miracles with fish and barley loaves. We're told in verse 44 of chapter 6 that He fed 5,000 men. And we learn that did not count women and children because this story is told in the other gospels as well. So He is now having fed almost 20,000 people. They have just seen a miracle. Immediately, Jesus made His disciples get into the boat and go ahead of Him to the other side of Bethsaida. So they get in the boat to cross the Sea of Galilee. Remember, the Sea of Galilee is 8 miles by 12 miles. So they are crossing in the boat in the will of God because He told them to do it. So they are obeying God. Crossing the Sea of Galilee, He tells him to meet him on the other side. As they are doing what they were told, we're told that Jesus Himself was sending the crowd away. He bid them farewell, and He left for the mountain to pray. He was not going with them. We find in verse 47 that the boat is now in the middle of the sea. Halfway over, they get stuck because the wind was against them. So evidently, you can be doing exactly what Jesus tells you to do and find yourself in difficult waters. Just because you're in the will of God don't mean that you don't have rough sailing in life. It says when they hit the middle of the sea, halfway toward their goal, they were straining at the oars. They were struggling to keep going because the winds were contrary, that is working against them. Have you ever tried to go forward, but circumstances don't let you move? You want to keep going. You want to fulfill what God told you to do. You want to complete the journey that He's given you. You want to obey Him, but stuff just keeps coming up, keeping you from going the way you want to go. Right. And you know it's bad when you got to strain to try to make it. When you got to grunt and groan and cry. When it gets so hard that you got to sweat because you're trying and you're straining and you're doing everything you can, but the circumstances won't let you move forward. Not only that, but we're told in verse 48 that it was the fourth watch of the night. The fourth watch is 3 a.m. to 6 a.m. That's the fourth watch. Wait a minute now. So Jesus feeds the 5,000 in daylight. They're struggling at 3 o'clock in the morning. That means that they've been stuck in the middle for a long time. Because sometimes when life gets you stuck, you stay there for a while. You can't move forward. You're trapped in your situation and you can't get out and nothing changes. And on top of all that, it's dark. You can't see. Your circumstances have blinded you and you've been there for a while. So Jesus is on land. Jesus is praying. They're struggling. And Jesus is watching them. But wait a minute, it's the fourth watch. It's dark. Jesus knows what you're going through. He sees you straining at the oars. The darkness of night does not hide your struggle from him. Even though it was dark and even though they've been struggling for hours, Jesus is watching them straining at the oars. And he's praying. This is called the intercessory work of Jesus Christ, spoken of in Hebrews chapter 7, verse 25, where the intercessory work of Jesus Christ is where he prays. He told Peter in Luke chapter 22, he says, Peter, I'm praying for you that your faith fail not. You're going to struggle, but I want to see you hold on to your faith in the middle of your struggle. I want to see you not give up on me when the time gets hard. I want to see you not turn your back on me, even though you have failed. I want to see that you're going to keep going, even though you're in rough sailing right now. There are many people here today who have thought about giving up on God because you've been straining at the oars too long. And things are still dark, and you don't see that things will ever change. And you're tired of crying and sweating. You're tired of doing this and this and this and this. And Jesus is nowhere to be found. He's on the land. And I'm doing the best I can to be in his will. Doing the best I can to serve him. If you're in the will of God, and if you're struggling, and Jesus is aware that you are struggling in the will of God, there must be a reason he's got you struggling. Amen. There must be a reason he's allowed it because he knew it before he sent you on the trip. There must be something to this struggle that has a purpose tied to it, that there must be some purpose in this pain. There must be a divine reason for my struggle because I'm doing what he told me to do. In a sense, they could have gotten away from their struggle. But to get away from their struggle, they would have had to disobey the will of God. Okay, let's back up. Jesus said, go to the other side. I'm going to meet you at Bethsaida. That's where I want you to go. They get halfway and they're struggling. Nothing is happening. We're out here for hours. Nothing is moving. And the reason nothing is moving is because the winds are contrary. In other words, I'm trying to go this way and the winds are going this way. So I can't get that way to where God told me to go because stuff keeps coming up that keeps blocking me from getting there. But if I turn and go back where I came from, the winds that are stopping me are going to help me. Because they're going to blow me back because the winds are contrary to me. And a lot of times when you're in the will of God and you're struggling and you get tired, you want to turn around. God, I can't take it no more. And I want to let the wind blow me back. Let it blow me back because the winds were pushing them against the will of God. But they were struggling. They were struggling. And Jesus was watching and praying that their faith fail not. even though the struggle was rough, and they're stuck in the middle.
2: We'll return with the second part of Dr. Evans' message in just a moment. Don't go away.
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2: 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Here's Dr. Evans.
1: It is at this point that in the fourth watch, he came to them walking on the sea. The wind is blowing the sea, and so they can't move forward because the waves are being pushed against the direction of the boat. The sea is the problem. So if Jesus is walking on the sea, he's coming to them on the problem. He's coming to them on the very thing that's causing the difficulty. The very problem that they're trying to get out of is the very problem that Jesus is going to walk on to let them see Jesus in the middle of a problem that hasn't been solved yet. The problem has not been solved because the winds are still blowing, but Jesus is not limited by the problem, so he steps on the waves to walk to the disciples in order to meet them in a problem they can't fix that he sent them out on. So Jesus Christ is now walking on the water. When he walks on the water, they saw him, verse 47 says, and supposed he was a ghost and cried out. I guess so. They see this figure walking on the water, and they know people don't walk on water. You see, you need to know something about Jesus. He often comes to us in unexpected ways. Many times, God has answered prayers that we've missed because we had this limited way that the answer should come. And so, Jesus hears their cry. And he says, take courage, it is I, do not be afraid. But the problem has not yet been solved. They're still in the storm. You're gonna see in a moment, the storm has not stopped yet. So while the storm is still raging, he tells them, take courage or be of good cheer while the storm is going on. And the thing that will give you good cheer is I want you to recognize I'm here even though the problem is here too. At first, you had the problem and I wasn't here. Now that I am here, even though you still have the problem, I want you to change your perspective. I want you to look at your problem in light of my presence, not your problem in light of the problem. I don't want you to deny that you're in a rough sea. I just don't want you to find yourself alone by the rough sea because now I've shown up. In other words, he gives them a word from God before he gives them a solution to the problem. We want the solution to the problem, and sometimes we don't care that we hear a word from God. God wants to give his word before he gives a solution, and the reason he wants to give his word before he gives a solution is he's trying to increase our faith in him. Everybody wants God to solve the problem. God in the problem wants you to see him, and so he will let you be at the oars for an extended amount of time until you look for him. He wants it to be about him in the midst of the struggles of life. And you can keep your oars, you can keep struggling, you can keep fussing and complaining and saying, I wish, you can keep doing that. But until you recognize him, he says, you have not grown yet. You don't understand yet. I want you to see me. Look for me in your mess. Look for me in your heartache. Look for me in your hurt. Look for me in your disappointment. Look for me in your struggle. I want you to look for me. And I want you to be of good cheer. Not because the problem is solved, they're still on the sea, but because you see me. And my presence changes the equation until the problem is solved. When you are in a struggle, God is calling you to pursue him, to cry out to him. So the first thing he does is speak to them. Have you ever been in a plane? And the plane is in turbulence, bad turbulence, and it makes you uncomfortable. You tighten the seatbelt that's already tight. You start digging into the rails of your seat, like that's gonna do something. You're uncomfortable, you're a little scared, particularly if it's bad turbulence. Do you know how it is when you hear the captain come over the loudspeaker? And he says, ladies and gentlemen, we've come into some rough air. This should go on for about 20 minutes, or we're looking for calmer air. So just buckle your seatbelt until we can get out of this turbulence. Do you know how that settles you down? And you go, oh, okay, I ain't gonna die. In other words, when you hear the captain's voice, you don't see the captain, he's in the cockpit, but you hear his voice. And when you hear his voice, it settles you down even though you're still in the turbulence. Right. Have you ever been in church or listening to a ministry and you were in a troubled situation and you heard a word from God that settled you down even though your circumstance has not yet changed? That's why in the struggles of life, you want to look for a word until things change. Don't just look for things to change because you don't know how long you're going to be in the middle. But while you're waiting on things to change, look for a word from the Savior. Lord, give me a word. Yes, I want the sea to be calm. I want my struggle to be over. But while I'm stuck out here in the middle, give me a word to be of good cheer. That's why Colossians chapter 2, verse 7 says, when you're in the struggle, it says, give thanks because it will increase and you'll abound in your faith. Lord, I'm thankful that you're here, even though I don't like where I am. I'm thankful that you have answers to questions I don't understand. I'm thankful that even though it's dark, the boat has not flipped over and I'm still alive. I'm thankful. And so it was in the middle of this crisis situation that they come face to face with the Lord. Take courage, it is I, do not be afraid. Verse 51 says, then he got into the boat with them. When he gets in the boat with them, the wind stopped and they were utterly astonished. Shocked, surprised. When God wants you to see that he's bigger than you think he is, when God wants you to see that he can do more than you thought he can do, when God wants to give you the experience of Ephesians 3:20, now to him who is able to do exceedingly abundantly above all you can ask or think, he creates a situation that forces it to happen. He creates a scenario where in order for you to deal with whatever you're dealing with, he has to be bigger than you expect. It says that Jesus got into the boat and the waters were calm. So he's moved from the land. He's walking on the problem. He gives them a word. Now he's in the boat. When he gets in the boat, problem solved. Struggle over. And if that were the end of the story, that would be enough. But it's not. John says in John chapter 6, verse 20, but he said to them, it is I. Do not be afraid. Okay, we've heard that in Mark. But then verse 21. So they were willing to receive him into the boat. And immediately the boat was at the land to which they were going. Oh, no. Wait a minute. Wait a minute. No, you didn't. Last time I checked, in Mark, they were in the middle of the sea, which means they had 4 or 6 miles to go. But when they got Jesus into the boat, it says immediately they had arrived at land. Immediately they had reached their destination. If they hadn't taken Jesus in the boat, they would have still been stuck in the middle for who knows how long. But the moment they brought Jesus into the boat, they arrived at their destination. Some of us have been in the middle of our struggles too long because we keep Jesus out of the boat. But when they got Jesus in the boat, it says immediately they arrived 4 to 6 miles quicker. So you may not have to struggle as long as you think. You may not have to struggle as long as you've been struggling. It's just Jesus is still not in the boat. You haven't brought him to bear in the situation, because John says when they got in the boat and they received him, that is welcomed him and said, come on in here. I don't want you out there. I don't just want you in church. I don't just want you for religious purposes. I need you right here, right now with me in this. And when Jesus got in the boat, bam, they were arriving at the intended destination. I got good news for you. Jesus can get you there quicker than you think when you embrace him in the middle of your struggle.
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1: 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Luke, great to have you with us.
4: Thanks, Rob. It's always a joy. Appreciate you having me on.
1: Luke, for those hearing that title for the first time, give them a vision behind this book. What does it mean to approach investing through a theological lens?
4: Yeah, great question. So when you see a book entitled Theology of Investing, someone might wonder if this is a really complicated book. But actually, it's a short book. It's very accessible, only about 75 pages long when it's all done. And I was talking with a friend recently about the book, and she said, after having looked through it, that this is the most easy to read introduction she's ever seen on Christian investing. And so at least for her, it's going to become the go-to resource when introducing people to this whole idea of Christian investing for the first time. You know, I think a lot of people, when they are able to look at something like this, are going to be pleased with, you know, how much thought has gone into putting it together. You know, these days you have to say, there was no artificial intelligence used in the construction of this book, but it was actually written over an entire year by a group of individuals, including myself. And so the quality and the significance of what actually is said in the book is really, really high. You know, I would also just note that there is a layer of complexity, sure, because you're actually addressing a combination of two different kind of conceptual worlds. On the one hand, you have an introduction to how the biblical worldview, Christian beliefs, and theology works in everyday life. And then on the other hand, you have this kind of basic introduction to how the modern investing world works as well. And so the book is purposed to engage readers from both, you know, kind of areas, whether their interest is theology and church kind of stuff background, or if they're coming more from a strictly business and finance background, and those who might not be deep in either, but interested to see how they work together.
1: Well, Luke, I think that's a helpful introduction. I'm sure you've gotten our listeners excited about it. And this is an important work. It was so needed, and I appreciate the care that you and the team gave to it. Let's start with the foundation here. Why should believers care about this conversation in the first place? And why does a theology of investing really matter?
4: Yeah, I think you have a point there, Rob. The case for making this type of a book is worth considering. You know, just take a 2 minutes and think about, why would I want to read a book on this topic? And so I would just start by saying most of the folks listening here today have probably already encountered investing somewhere in their lives, whether by contributing as a newer employee to a retirement plan, or maybe they're more seasoned or they're experienced with financial advice, and perhaps they have read the newspaper, perhaps they've seen the evening report on the markets. And so I think the why question really begins with wondering about what does my Christian faith have to say about this thing I've encountered called investing? And then, you know, kind of more pointedly, does the Christian faith that I hold to offer anything distinctive to say about it? You know, is there just, you know, kind of generic, or is there something more specific coming from Scripture? And so I'm here at the table to say, yes, it does matter. The bottom line is, if you are a person who confesses Jesus as Lord, that you're inviting him and acknowledging that he is Lord over everything, our money, our savings accounts, our investing. Colossians 3:17. And whatever you do in word or deed, do everything in the name of the Lord Jesus. And I believe that everything means everything.
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1: What does the Christian faith have to say about investing? And does it matter to your portfolio? Hi, I'm Rob West. Luke Bolton is here today. Luke serves as executive for strategic relationships at Kingdom Advisors. He's also the co-author of a new resource, The Theology of Investing, a Biblical Perspective for Contemporary Investors. And Luke, before the break, you were talking about how everything matters to God, and that includes our investments. But I want to get practical for a second. How would you distinguish investing shaped by a biblical worldview from investing in general?
4: I love that question, Rob, because it demands an answer. Is there really a difference?
1: Yeah.
4: I would say that two types of answers come to my mind. First, there's the internal stuff. What's going on in our thoughts, our motivations, in our heart? The answers there are probably familiar to most listening. We need to have a heart of contentment and gratitude for the Lord, to trust in him, not to trust in the markets. We need to be casting our cares on the Lord, not to worry about what we're going to eat or wear in the future, and all those heart level issues. But secondly, there's the expression stuff, the outward things as well, how we act in the decision of investing to show what we believe. And so how much we invest, what we invest in when we buy an investment, that all matters too. And so certainly not every Christian is going to agree on exactly how to implement their stewardship in this situation of investing. And one investor will vary from another in terms of their context. But really over the last 20 to 30 years, we've seen a growing consensus across the Christian community emerging in favor of taking meaningful action through investing. And it's really showing up in three primary ways. First, some Christians seek to avoid certain investments that hinder the integrity of their faith.
1: Yeah.
4: Second, other Christians, or maybe the same, will engage opportunities to use their influence as investors for God's purposes. And that's a unique whole nother topic we won't get into. But the third way it has been showing up is that some have found that they can embrace investments that align especially well with God's heart and the goodness that he intended for all of his world. So regardless of the approach, you know, we need to seek the Lord's guidance. What would he have us to do?
8: Yeah. I love that there's a variety of approaches here and that you can actually do it now in a way that wasn't available even just a few years ago. Luke, when someone begins to think this way, how does that perspective start to influence the kinds of investments they choose?
4: Well, I hope it's beginning to be obvious that this can go far beyond just seeking to avoid harm. Mm-hmm. It certainly starts there. You know, that's a baseline. But we also need to start asking questions like, how can these investments contribute to the good, to God's

0: through the way that we invest our resources, not only to give a return for the future, but through the engagement and impact that we can have through those investments as well.
1: Luke, I love this. As we listen to you talk and we think about that we can make a difference for good in the world, and that that can include how we deploy capital into productive investments. It's a beautiful picture. Let's get, though, even more practical. Let's say I'm listening today and I say, yes, Luke, I want to begin moving in this direction. What are some of the first steps that our listeners can take?
0: One, they could read a book about investing from a Christian worldview. Two, they could think for a minute about the investments they may already have and see if they can find out what, companies they're already invested in. Three, they could seek out good and godly counsel from others. Don't go it alone. It's probably not enough to just tinker around online and try to Google how to make this work. Godly wisdom and accountability is something that comes to us through relationships with friends, counselors, even advisors. And lastly, take a simple step. Ask yourself or your advisor, what is the one small step I can take this week to begin moving in a better direction here?
1: Luke, you mentioned talk to your advisor about this. What would you say to listeners today who've never talked to their advisor about this? Perhaps they know their advisor is a believer, but this has not come up as a part of their investing options. How would you encourage them to approach that conversation with their advisor?
0: A lot of times advisors are waiting to be asked that question. As we've surveyed the market, this topic of values-aligned investing is most often brought up by clients. And advisors who are educated and could answer the question sometimes are hesitant to ask. And so I would just encourage our listeners to go ahead and raise the topic and to say, how might I look at aligning my investments with my values?
1: Yeah, that's really good. Luke, I know you have the opportunity to sit in a seat that surveys the landscape. You see the growing number of investment solutions that are coming to market literally every week in this area of faith-based investing. Are you encouraged by what's happening in this space?
0: Oh my, so much to be encouraged about, Rob. This is just a very upward trending conversation, both in the pews and among Christians, as well as in the financial industry itself. There is a lot of appetite and interest to begin to provide additional solutions that are frankly going to be game changers, bringing this type of Christian informed investing to retirement plans, IRAs, Roth IRAs, and brokerage accounts near you.
1: Yeah, very good. Luke, let's begin to tie a bow on this. As we close, what do you most hope listeners will take away from this conversation?
0: The first main point is that investing isn't just about increasing your wealth. It's really about stewarding what has been entrusted to you faithfully. So financial decisions are opportunities for us to consider how we might reflect God's character, His purposes, His mission in this world. And so that pushes us to go into a whole nother layer of due diligence. I'd rather go to that extra layer of work to try to find a faithful Christian asset manager than to just stay on cruise control or try to hit an easy button and ignore the potential here. There's a lot of joy, potential joy that I think people are missing out on, and that they could be much more engaged with making a difference for good in the world and in the lives of others.
1: That is so well said. Luke, there is an opportunity for someone listening today who does not have an advisor to find a CKA specifically who works in this area of faith-based investing, right?
0: Absolutely. So FaithFi has a search engine for a certified Kingdom advisor. And one of the first questions after you say you want help with investing is to identify that you're looking for an advisor who specializes in faith-based investing.
1: Find a CKA.com is that website. Folks, at the end of the day, our portfolios are more than accounts. They're opportunities to participate in God's redemptive work in the world. Luke, thanks so much for your time today.
0: Thank you, Rob. Happy to share.
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2: 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I'm Rob West. 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You can call right now. Let's go to Texas. Paul, go ahead.
3: Yes. If somebody were to open a fraudulent account in your name and social and whatever, what are the chances that it would only show up on one of the credit bureaus and not the other two?
2: Yeah, actually pretty good, because it really just depends upon which bureaus that particular company reports to. And so not all creditors report to all three bureaus. So, you know, it very well could just only be on one, which is why over the course of a year, you really do need to be pulling, the reports from all three bureaus. Annualcreditreport.com will let you do that. And, you know, you may see one on one and not on the other two. Some only report to one bureau, some report to two, but not the third. And so you're not going to get that complete picture unless you have all three.
3: Oh, okay. Because every time I've checked mine of the three, I can't recall ever finding an account on one that isn't on the other two. And I'm thinking with computers and everything, that they do a lot of data sharing just for their own mutual benefit. But apparently that's not the case. And I got spoiled during COVID when you could go pull your credit report every day. And now we're apparently back to this 1 year thing, and I'm going back to my 4 month staggering. So I have a little more, you know, radar, so to speak, throughout the year.
2: Yeah, exactly right. And that's a good point. I'm glad you brought that up, Paul. What Paul's referring to, folks, is at annualcreditreport.com, if you can get one per year free, if you pull one of them every 4 months, you know, then over the course of a year, you'll get all three. And you're right. In most cases, you're going to see them, by having one report, you're going to see everything, but you can't take that for granted. So ultimately, you need to have all three to have true visibility. Thanks for calling. To Georgia, Rob, go ahead.
4: Hey, Rob, how are you doing?
2: I'm doing great. Thanks for your call today.
4: Hey, so I'm calling for a friend of mine from high school. She's going to be 62 in July, and she wants to retire early because of health reasons. And I think she's misreading into the .gov for Social Security. She thinks that because her husband still has an annual salary of about $60,000 a year, that there was going to be a penalty of 85% off of her Social Security because he's still working. I said, I don't think that's true, but I'm going to call my buddy Rob and see what he thinks.
2: Got it. So, yeah, let me just make sure I have the details here. Her husband is still working and plans to for some time. And she's wondering, by taking hers early, he's not looking at taking his early, will that impact her benefit? Is that right?
4: Yes.
2: It certainly could. There would be essentially two kinds of reductions that we'd be looking at here. So full retirement age matters. So for someone who's about to be 62, if she takes that early benefit, she's going to get a permanent reduction on her Social Security because she's taking it early. That will be about 30% below what she would get at full retirement age, and that's permanent. There's a second reduction that would likely be coming, and that's based on the earnings limit. Because if she is under a full retirement age, there is an earnings limit that you know, she and her husband together, if they're earning more than that, you know, would play into this. Do you have any idea what the salary is?
4: Yeah, it's about $60,000, $62,000 a year, something like that.
2: Okay, got it. Yeah. So in this case, you know, his income doesn't affect her earnings limit, even if they file taxes jointly. The earnings limit only looks at the income of the person receiving Social Security. So that's not going to be an issue. And if he's not taking his early, then that's not going to affect him. So the only thing she would have is that permanent reduction of about 30% because she's taking it at 62 rather than waiting until 67.
4: Right. Okay. I totally understand that. He's only 58, so he's got a long ways to go. One last question. Does she qualify for the tax exemption for 26, 27, 28?
2: Yeah. So what did you say her age was?
4: She's going to be 62 in July.
2: Okay. Yes. So the new exemption that you've been hearing a lot about, being 62 doesn't necessarily qualify someone for that senior tax deduction. So the most federal tax benefits for seniors begin at 65, not 62. If that's what you're referring to, that additional standard deduction for seniors is 65 and older. And that's, you know, $1,650 per spouse for married couples.
4: Right. Well, you answered all the questions, and I knew I was right when I told her last night that I'll check with Rob, but I think I'm right about this.
2: All right, very good. Yeah, if she has further questions, tell her to reach out. We'd be delighted to talk to her. But yeah, if she's not going to continue working, there's not that additional reduction that would be in play there. Hey, thanks for your call today, Rob. Call anytime. All right, let's head to Texas. Lynette, thanks for your patience. Go ahead.
5: Hi there. I was wondering why, if you bought a car and your note was for 4 years, if you paid it off within 14 months, why your credit score goes down about maybe 38 points?
2: Yeah, that can be frustrating. And it's actually pretty common when a loan is paid off, especially when it's paid off early. When the car loan was paid off, that account was closed, which reduces the number of active credit accounts. And the credit scoring models like to see active accounts with payment history. So your credit mix, which is one of the five drivers of your score, changed. You didn't do anything wrong. Yeah, actually, it was a good thing. It just changed your credit mix, and you have now less active accounts with history. And so, you know, also we see that the credit score rewards those who have different credit types. So a car loan is what's called an installment loan, whereas a credit card is a revolving account. And so if you have mainly credit cards now, your credit mix, by eliminating this installment loan, because now it's no longer active, your credit mix has become less diverse, let's say, which can temporarily lower your score. Also, the average age of active accounts matters, and that changed it. Now, the reason it's temporary is because, you know, usually your credit score will stabilize. And even though the loan is closed, the on-time payment history stays on your credit report for up to 10 years, which continues to help your score. So I would just say it's nothing to be concerned about. It's probably temporary, but it does happen, and it's for the reasons that I mentioned. Does that make sense?
5: Yep, it sure does. So I don't need to go buy another car.
2: No, please don't.
5: Okay.
2: Thank you very much. You are so welcome. Thanks for your call today. That's going to do it for us. So thankful to have you along with us today on Faith and Finance. I'm Rob West. A big thanks to my team today, Pat, Sandy, Devin, Jim. Couldn't do it without them. And everybody here at FaithFi that makes this happen. We'll see you next time. Bye-bye.
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1: Today on Fellowship in the Word, Pastor Bill Gebhardt challenges you to become a fully functioning follower of Jesus Christ

He is faithful and just to forgive us of our sins and cleanse us from all unrighteousness. In other words, that's our fellowship with Him. That's not the cross. That's me as a believer, if I acknowledge my sin before God. You see, if this is Jesus and I'm yoked right here and I start sinning and I don't confess it, I start moving this way. When I acknowledge my sin before God, I move back here. He's always faithful. You see, He is faithful and just. Forgive us of our sins and He cleanses us from all unrighteousness. And He does it because He's gentle, humble with you and me. That's who He is with us.

Thank you for joining us today on this edition of Fellowship in the Word with Pastor Bill Gephardt. Fellowship in the Word is the radio ministry of Fellowship Bible Church, located in Metairie, Louisiana. Let's join Pastor Bill Gephardt now as once again he shows us how God's Word meets our world.

In the four Gospels of the New Testament, you'd find 89 chapters. You'd find 3,779 verses. And they describe virtually everything about Jesus, his birth and his life and his death and resurrection. They follow his travel. They describe all of his teaching. And of course, they depict many, many of his miracles. But there's only one place in the entire four Gospels where the heart of Jesus Christ is revealed. Just one place. The Son of God pulls back the veil and lets you and I know what is his heart like. And it doesn't say that his heart is exalted, dignified. It doesn't say his heart is holy and demanding. It doesn't even say his heart is generous and joyful. When the Bible speaks about your heart, it means the real you. It means the soulish inside you. Solomon wrote this in Proverbs. He said, "Keep the heart with all diligence, for from it flows the springs of life." Open your Bibles to Matthew chapter 11 and verse 28. This starts out as an invitation. Jesus Christ is inviting everyone to himself. The first word is come, duote. It's an imperative mood. That may not mean anything to you, but it's big in the Greek. It's a command. You have to come. In other words, there's no option. You have to come. That's what Jesus Christ is saying. Then he says something very unusual that no other religious leaders would ever say. Come to me. Wow. He didn't say, come to my philosophy of life. Come join my religious order. He didn't say, come and be part of my program. He said, come to me. Now, that shouldn't shock us, because that's been the nature of Jesus all through the Gospels. He said, I am the way. He didn't say, I know the way. I am the truth. He didn't say he knows the truth. I am the life. He didn't say I bestow. I am the way, the truth, and the life. That's Jesus Christ. Christianity is, in a sense, misguided when you say Christianity is one of the great religions of the world. It's not a religion at all. There are a lot of religions in this world, but Christianity isn't one of them. Christianity is simply a relationship with Jesus Christ. That's what it is. And he says then, come to me all. There's no one who can't come to Christ. Come to me all. And then he gives this term, who are weary and heavy laden. Now we need context for that. Jesus showed up on the scene. Judaism had been hijacked by Phariseeism. Pharisees were incredibly religious people. The Pharisees believed in the keeping of 600 different laws and ordinances. They made up laws for everything possible. And of course, like all religions, in a sense, they wear you out. You know, if you have a religious mindset, I'm sorry, you're just going to get worn out. And the other thing about it is, you almost never even know, and if you believe in a religious philosophy, you never know if it's enough. And I've actually talked to people here who are involved in religions. And their whole question is, well, I got to do this, this, and this. And then I just sort of hope that when I die, I have a chance to go to heaven. Could you imagine living your whole life with a burden like that? Always thinking, did I do enough? It's weary. It's heavy laden. The weariness is the effect. And that word, kapiao, means exhausted. I'm exhausted. Heavy laden, fortizo. And that is an old agriculture term. It means when you put such a heavy weight on the back of an oxen, he doesn't want to move. That's what heavy laden means. Too much weight for an ox. That's what it's saying. And Jesus said, look, everybody just come to me who would want to do that. Now, he knows there's talking about something spiritual. Hold your place and go with me to Matthew 23. We'll look at verses 2 through 4. Jesus starts out by saying something interesting. He says, the scribes and the Pharisees have seated themselves in the chair of Moses. In other words, they've taken over. The scribes and Pharisees see themselves as we are the leaders of the nation. We speak for the nation. He said, the scribes and Pharisees have seated themselves in the chair of Moses. He said, therefore, all that they tell you, do and observe, but do not according to their deeds, for they say things, they don't do them. Interesting, the hypocrisy. Then he says, they tie up, same word, heavy burdens and lay them on men's shoulders. They themselves are unwilling to move them with as much as a finger. You can always tell when someone's doing something from a religious point of view, they're going to make you feel really guilty
and then they're going to make you really fearful. And so consequently, Jesus said, look, that's the way they are. In fact, in Luke 11, he's talking about the scribes. He said, woe to you scribes as well. He said, for you weigh down men with burdens hard to bear, and you yourselves don't even touch the burdens with your fingers. He knew those people were tired. You ask an average Jew, what's going to happen to me in my life? They say, I have no idea. I don't know if I keep the law enough. I just don't know if I do enough. I need to do more. Notice Jesus then gives the appeal, come to me, all who are weary and heavy laden. And then he gives his promise, I'll give you rest. To cease from labor, that word means. He says, that's what's going to happen. I can do that for you. I will give you rest. Wow. We're going to see in a moment that it's rest for our souls. But he said, you don't have to do this anymore. If you come to me, you won't have heavy burdens. You see, you won't. Just come to me, I'll give you the rest. It's an amazingly wonderful thing. But there's another word for it in the New Testament. We talk about it often here. Grace. That's what grace is. Grace is rest. It's the unmerited favor of God. I can't earn it. That's what Paul said. I can't go out and grab it. I'm going to earn it. No. It's just the unmerited favor of God. And so he says, that's what I'm going to give you. It's that simple. Now, knowing Jesus, it sounds good up to now, but now Jesus throws a paradox in it that if you think about it, doesn't seem to apply, doesn't seem to work in our logic. After he says all of this, Jesus says, come unto me, all you are heavy laden, I'll give you rest. Take my yoke. All right, how many of you think, boy, I need a rest today. I need to get a yoke on. I got to put a yoke on. You don't think of a yoke as rest. We think of a yoke as work. But Jesus said, I'm not talking about any yoke. I'm talking about my yoke. That's what he is saying here. He said, now notice what you have to do. The word take, it's again imperative, but it's an aorist tense. It means a point action. I have to make this decision. Am I going to take the yoke of Jesus? Take my yoke upon you. William Barclay said, in Palestine, ox yokes were made of wood. The ox was brought, the measurements were taken. The yoke was then roughed out, and he says, the ox was brought back to have the yoke tried on. The yoke was carefully adjusted so that it would fit well, that it would not gall the neck of the patient beast. The yoke was tailor-made for each and every ox. He also says this, that I can't verify it, so I'm pretty skeptical myself, but Barclay wrote it, let me read it. He said, there is a legend that when Jesus was a carpenter, he made the best ox yokes in all of Galilee, and that from all over the country, people came to him to buy his yokes. As legend goes, he says, the carpenter Jesus had a sign above his shop which read, my yoke fits well. Now, it sounds like Jesus. I just know it's a legend. I know how to build a yoke. I'm a carpenter. But he says, no, this is the way this is going to work. Take my yoke upon you, and then it becomes the key to this whole thing. Learn from me. By the way, that phrase, and I'll hope to show it to you in the hour here, that's Christianity. That's our faith. This is what this whole thing's about. He said, take the yoke, learn from me. So what they do is they'd take a old ox, big ox, and he'd have his yoke on. Then they get a young ox, and they put a smaller yoke on the young ox, and they tie him with the big ox. So when they're going to grind a grain, all that the young ox has to do is walk with the big ox. Now, the young ox can mess this up. The young ox could say, sort of like we do, I'm not going to do that. I'm not walking with him. And you don't have to. He'll just drag you around. Secondly, I can do this on my own. I'm going to really pull at mine. I'm going to grind a grain. We can't move the stone. And so what Jesus says is, look, just like with a small ox and a big ox, you need to learn from me. And that's going to become, like I said, one of the real keys. And then what he does is he reveals his heart. Take my yoke upon you, learn from me, for I am gentle and humble in heart. The only place in the New Testament it says that. That's Jesus talking. Well, let me say it this way. That's the King of Kings and the Lord of Lords talking. That's the creator of the entire spiritual and physical universe. He spoke and he created it all. That's him talking. And he says, I want you to see my heart. I'm gentle and I'm humble. It doesn't sound right to us almost. This is God. And by the way, don't misunderstand it. I think a lot of times Christians see something like this and they say, wow, well, then that's the Jesus I like. That's the real. No, he's more than that.
By the way, in chapter 11, right before these, just two paragraphs before these, look at verse 20. Same Jesus, same time, he's talking. He began to denounce the cities with which most of his miracles were done, because they would not repent. So here's what Jesus said. Woe to you, Chorazin. Woe to you, Bethsaida. For if the miracles that had occurred in Tyre and Sidon, which occurred in you, they would have repented long ago in sackcloth and ashes. Nevertheless, I say to you, it'll be more tolerable for Tyre and Sidon in the day of judgment than for you. And for you, Capernaum, you will not be exalted in heaven, will you? You will descend into Hades. For if the miracles that occurred in Sodom, which had occurred in you, it would have remained to this day. Nevertheless, I say to you, it'll be more tolerable for the land of Sodom in the day of judgment than for you. Same Jesus, the judge. Wow. That didn't sound humble and gentle. No, he's a judge. King of kings, Lord of lords. He's their Messiah. He's talking judgment. But to us and our Christian life, he said, I want you to see my heart for you. And my heart for you is gentle. Wow. It's amazing that he says this. It's gentle and humble. That word gentle can also be translated easy. It's a word Christos in Greek. It means to fit perfectly. It's tailor-made, kind of that way. He said, the yoke I give you, I made it just for you. It's perfect for you. And then he says, and I'm humble. He goes on then and says this, my yoke is easy, my burden's light. That's Christianity. Let me explain something to you about being a Christian. It's easy, and the burden's light. It's not my word, it's Jesus. This is easy. You say, wait a minute. My life's not easy. I got nothing but trouble. Yep, and I can tell you why. You didn't learn from the big ox. That's why. You see, when he said learn, mathanos, that word, is the same exact word that's used for the word disciple. Same word. You say the disciples, they're the learners. When Jesus said, learn from me, he said, that's what you need to do. You need to learn from me. I will teach you, you see. And by the way, the yoke that I'm going to teach, it's light, and it's going to be easy for you. Wow. Eugene Peterson says this, there is a general assumption prevalent in the world that it's extremely difficult to be a functioning Christian. While it is true that many don't completely disqualify themselves, they do modify their claims. Ordinary Christians, they call themselves. They respect the church. They worship regularly. They try to live decently. But they also give themselves somewhat generous margins and allow for the temptations and the pursuits upon them by the world. To really be on the way of faith, take with absolute seriousness all that the Bible says. And he said, and yet, wow, that requires a predisposition of saintliness, nameless authorities that they are quite not sure they could ever change. This is far from the truth, as East is from the West. The easiest thing in the world to be is a Christian. While it is hard to be a sinner, being a Christian is what we were created for. He said, the life of faith has the support of the entire creation and the resources of a magnificent redemption. The structure of this world was created by God so that we could live in it easily and happily as his children. The history we walk in has been repeatedly entered by God, most notably in Jesus Christ, first to show us and then to help us live a full life of faith and of exuberance and purpose. In the course of Christian discipleship, we discover that without Christ, we're doing it the hard way. With Christ, we are doing it the easy way. You see, it's not Christians who have it hard, but it's hard to be a non-Christian Christian. And that's our life. So the question I have is your life easy? Or have you made it something else from that point of view? He said, you will find rest for your souls. The perfect example is Paul. Paul was perfectly yoked to Jesus. If you said to Paul, what's the Christian life like? He'd say, it's easy. It's light. I'd say, Paul, you told us that you were stoned, left for dead, beaten with rods on several occasions. Yeah, but my soul's at rest. See, my soul's completely at rest. His body wasn't. He went through a lot in life. It doesn't mean we don't have anything to go through, but our soul is at rest. Paul's soul was so much at rest that the Philippians, as I said last time, gave him the hypothetical question, well, Paul, let me ask you then, if you had a choice of dying today or living on, what would you choose? And Paul said, in a sense, that's an interesting question. But if I wanted to be selfish, I'd rather die today. Why? He said, that's a much better thing.
I'm absent from the body, I'm present with the Lord. But if God wants me to stay here for your sake, I'll gladly stay. How could a man say that, especially if he's in prison, waiting to see if he's going to be beheaded at all? Because he's at rest. That's what he is trying to say here. So Jesus gives these words, he reveals his heart, and he says that, and I believe the key to this is, if you're going to live the Christian life, you have one single goal, motivation. You have to stay as close to Jesus Christ as you can. That's your responsibility and mine. Go with me to John 15 and verse 4. Jesus says, abide in me and I in you. That word abide, again, is imperative. What's that mean? You have to stay connected to me. Now watch. Abide in me and I in you. As a branch cannot bear fruit of itself unless it abides in the vine, so neither can you unless you abide in me. So if you don't abide in Jesus, how much can you produce? Zero. Nothing. You go through all the religious activities in the world. You're not abiding in Jesus. You do nothing. God doesn't recognize it at all. In fact, he goes to make the point. He says in verse 6, if anyone does not abide in me, he's thrown away as a branch dries up. They gather them, cast them in the fire, and he says, and there they are burned. He said, but if you abide in me and my words abide in you, you can ask whatever you wish. It'll be done for you. He said, that's the whole key. See, verse 5 is the pivot. He says, I'm the vine, you're the branches. He who abides in me and I in him, he bears a lot of fruit. But apart from me, you can do zero. You have to abide in me. Please understand, and let's take another view of Jesus. John 1, verse 1. In the beginning was the Word. The Word was with God, and the Word was God, the Logos of God, right? Jesus is the Word. That's who Jesus is. Son of God is the Word of God. That's what John tells us. Okay, remember what Paul wrote? Paul said, all Scripture is God-breathed. Theos pneumatos. All Scripture is God-breathed. The writer of Hebrews says, the Word of God is alive and powerful, sharper than any two-edged sword, it pierces asunder the soul and the spirit. It's a critic of the thoughts and the intents of the heart. So the Word of God is what I learned from Jesus. So the Word of God is Jesus saying, I am the master, you're the disciple, let me teach you. So I read the Word of God, and I learn from what Jesus said. You see how that works? I have to do that. That's why the two-way idea of it is, he speaks to me through his Word, I speak to him through my prayer life. And that's why Paul said, look, I'm not talking about formal prayers. I'm not talking about that. But Paul said to the Thessalonians, pray without ceasing. I constantly am thinking in my prayer life to God, and Jesus is speaking to me through his Word. Now, if I don't know what his Word says, I'm in trouble. Go with me to Romans chapter 12. This is Paul's beginning of the summary of the book of Romans. And he's going to ask for us to make a big decision. Jesus said, come to me and then take my yoke. Jesus said, I'm the vine, you're the branches. Abide in me. Paul's going to say the same thing in a different way. Therefore, I urge you, brethren, by the mercies of God, present your bodies a living and holy sacrifice, acceptable to God. There's my moment. I have to say to God, I'm yours. You've redeemed me. I've been born again. I'm yours. I belong to you. You know what that means? I'll do anything you want me to do. I'll go anywhere you want me to go. Whatever you want, I give myself to you. Now notice, that moment, it's an aorist tense, means that a moment I decide that, it's called a living and holy sacrifice acceptable to God, which is your spiritual service of worship. Oh, I didn't know that's worship. I thought singing's worship. Well, singing is a very small part of worship. This is a very big part of worship. You see, you say, well, I really love worshiping God. I always think, you mean you love giving your life? No, I don't mean that. I like that part. No, that's not worship. Worship is you. I say to God, you have all of me. You see, that's my, and then what he calls it, my spiritual service of worship. Then he says, and do not be conformed to this world. Don't let the world, he says, conform you, but be transformed. Metamorphose. You see, caterpillar, butterfly. Metamorphose. You need to be transformed. You need to be changed. You see, I'm a new creature in Christ, but I'm a caterpillar. I need to be transformed into the butterfly that God intended me to be. So the point of it is, be transformed. Now, how's that going to happen? Here it comes. By the renewing of your mind. How do you get transformed? By the renewing of your mind. You think differently.
About what? Everything. How are you doing with that? You see, he said, do not be conformed to this world, but be transformed by the renewing of your mind, so that you may prove what the will of God is, which is good, acceptable, perfect, or complete. This is God's will for us. It's God's will for us, you see, to be a branch that abides in the vine, to put on our yoke and learn from Jesus, to present ourselves as a living sacrifice. The proximity that we keep to Jesus Christ is the key to our life. To even take something like 1 John 1:9. 1 John 1:9 says, if we confess our sins, remember that? Now, if you have a religious background, you're thinking something completely different than what the Bible says. The word confess there is homologeo, and it means homo, one, say the same thing. Agree with God about sin in your life. If we confess our sin, he is faithful and just, forgive us of our sins, and cleanse us from all unrighteousness. In other words, that's our fellowship with him. That's not the cross. That's me as a believer. If I acknowledge my sin before God, you see, if this is Jesus and I'm yoked right here and I start sinning and I don't confess it, I start moving this way. When I acknowledge my sin before God, I move back here. And he's always faithful. You see, he is faithful and just. Forgive us of our sins and he cleanses us from all unrighteousness. And he does it because he's gentle, humble with you and me. That's who he is with us. Now, the whole world's going to see a different Christ. You see, the second coming, the whole world's going to be shocked at who Jesus Christ is. But we are the bride of Christ. And so with us, he is gentle. He is humble with each and every one of us. So whatever you do, don't let the word yoke scare you. It's a really good thing. The load is easy and light. And I beg you, stop living under the burden and the weariness. Religious activity is not going to ever work for you. It's never worked for anybody. And that's what Jesus is saying. So you don't have to take my word this morning for any of this. It doesn't even matter. But you do have to listen to what Jesus said. And Jesus said, come to me, all you are weary and heavy laden, and I promise you I'll give you rest.

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That's Megan Woods with the truth on Uplifting Life Songs. Hey, good morning. I'm Libby. Beautiful day again today. Sunny, highs around 84. And this time tomorrow, we're hoping for another beautiful day. I've got some big, big news, though, that you are not going to want to miss. I wish I could tell you more, but that's all I got for now. Tomorrow morning around 11 o'clock, big news coming on Life Songs. Oh.

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0: as we are messengers, faith, hope, love on Life Songs. Hey there, I'm Libby. Hope you're having a great day so far. It's Wednesday, not Friday. I don't know why today feels like a Friday to me, but hang in there. Got a couple more days till then. And if there are days like this, sounds pretty nice. Beautiful, sunny, highs around 84 this afternoon. Our Life Song's uplifting word today is from Isaiah 41:13. It says, "For I am the Lord your God who takes hold of your right hand and says to you, do not fear, I will help you." Fear creeps in some capacity for most of us at times, right? Some of us struggle with anxiety a little more regularly, unfortunately, but God commands us not to fear. And here's the thing, he doesn't leave it at that. He promises to help us overcome it. I need that reminder. And I love this verse saying he takes hold of our hand. Imagine God holding your hand, guiding, protecting you, like a parent helping their child safely cross the street. If you feel helpless or overwhelmed by anxiety today, picture that and know that God's with you and he's helping you every step of the way.
1: Love, serve, grow.
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3: And some of you are like, well, that's awkward. Well, guess what? Suck it up, buttercup. It's okay. We have a saying at Dare to Share, awkward is awesome. Jesus was the Prince of Peace and the King of Awkward. Told the woman at the well, go get your husband. I don't have a husband. Yeah. You've had five husbands, and the dude you're shacking up with now is not your husband. Awkward. Rich young ruler, go sell everything you have, give it to the poor, and follow. Awkward. If you're not willing to suffer a little bit of red face and embarrassment for the sake of the gospel, honestly, what kind of Christian are you?
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Toby Mac on Uplifting Life Songs. Hey there, good morning. I'm Libby, and our Life Songs uplifting word today reminds us that we don't have to fear because God is with us. And I think sometimes fear goes by other words like, you know, anxiety. And if you're anything like me, you get easily overwhelmed and anxiety can creep in because we got so much going on, right? I think sometimes I treat rest like it's not an option, right? Like I just don't have the time for it. But even Jesus rested before his next miracle, right? Scripture treats rest like wisdom and knows that we can find it in him. Jesus regularly stepped away from crowds, from pressure, from expectations. So if you're feeling crowded with pressure and expectations on yourself today, know this: rest is not quitting, it's preparation. If your soul feels tired, that's not weakness, it's humanity. You don't have to earn rest by collapsing first. You can find it in Jesus today. Forgive.

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1: This is Alice. I just wanted to thank you for reminding us that God is with us. God bless you and God bless Life Songs. Y'all bless me every day.

0: Congratulations to the class of 2026. You did it. And we're praying for you. Hey, I'm Libby. That was John Reddick on Uplifting Life Songs. And as you think about maybe how to congratulate the graduates in your life, I've been getting a bunch of graduation announcements in the mail from various people in my life. And I'm realizing I'm at that stage where my friends and my family members' kids are graduating and moving on to the next thing. And gosh, I want them to know how proud of them I am. And I also want them to feel prepared, love to get them some sort of gift. So if you have any suggestions, I'm all ears. I keep thinking about sentimental things, but then also practical things like, do they have luggage or, you know, like quality bath towels? I don't know. All the phone chargers that they need so they can call home. An air fryer? These are just a few ideas that popped in my head. I don't know how practical any of them actually are. So if you got any tips for me, let me know. 855-816-8581.
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0: Uplifting Life Songs. That's Pat Barrett bringing the saxophone back with I've Got a Fire on Life Songs. I'm Libby. I sure hope you're having a great start to your day today, or I guess the first half of the day is almost over. And the class of 2026, graduations are upon us, and we want them to know that we're praying for them. Whatever is next, whatever new adventure God's about to take you on, know that we are praying for you. In fact, our Life Songs Prayer School today, praying for those little graduates moving on to big school at the Apple Tree Preschool. Yes, Gina and Dwayne nominated the students and families there. Their grandson Dawson goes to school there in Slidell. So please pray with us for all at the Apple Tree Preschool for God's guidance, protection, and peace to be with each and every one. Our Life Songs Prayer Schools are wrapping up for the school year soon, but they're brought to us each day by Crescent City Christian. Thanks for praying with us.
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1: 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I moved right outside of Lafayette. 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

We wanted to take a minute to say thank you for all your pledges and donations during Charathon. Thanks for all you do. Life Songs is so blessed to have the best listeners on the planet.

Uplifting Life Songs. That's Tasha Layton. Hey, good afternoon. I am Libby. Maycember is here. And I don't know if anybody warned me as a mom that this was going to be the actual month that drove me to the point of insanity, but here we are. All the things that are happening in May, they're all important things. They're all things you want to be a part of, right? Graduations, end of the year ceremonies, awards, wrap-up meetings. It's hard to say no to a lot of those things, at least for me. But we can get to the end of this month with peace and sanity. If everything feels important to you, consider this. Think about rocks in a jar. Your most important things are the big rocks. Everything else, a tiny pebble. If you put the big rocks in the jar first, the tiny ones can fill that extra space that's left. But if you put the tiny ones in there first, there's no way you're going to get to the big ones. And some of the stress this month, I think, comes from thinking everything is a big rock, trying to force it all in the jar. But we don't have to. It's okay. The jar fills up fast. So pull up your calendar, go through your May obligations, maybe mark each one. Is it a big rock or is it a pebble? If you're staring at a weekend with two or three big rocks competing for the same space, something's got to give and move. And that's okay. It's okay to make time for what's most important and know that this is only a season. We're going to get through it together. Another

0: That's We the Kingdom with Rescue Me on Uplifting Life Songs. Hey, good afternoon. I'm Libby, and I am somebody who struggles a little bit with anxiety and worry. I wish I didn't, because those are kind of other words for fear. And the Bible tells us so many times that we don't have to fear. In fact, our life song's uplifting word today is a command. Just that. Isaiah 41:13 says, "For I am the Lord your God, who takes hold of your right hand and says to you, 'Do not fear, I will help you.'" God tells us we don't have to be afraid, and then he promises to help us overcome it. I love this verse. I love picturing God holding on to our hand, guiding and protecting us. You know, we would do that with our kids, as we wanted them to do something as simple as cross the street safely, right? So if you feel helpless or overwhelmed by anxiety today, picture that and know that God's with you and he's helping you every step of the way.
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2: 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Luke 8:26 through 39 describes a story of Jesus healing a man from demonic oppression by casting out the demons into a nearby herd of pigs. After what was surely a terrifying scene, even though the man was healed, the crowd asked Jesus to leave their country out of fear. Having complied with the town's request, only the healed man was left to testify of what God had done in a town full of fear and unbelief. 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

0: We do have so much to be thankful for. That's Life Church Worship on Uplifting Life Songs. Good afternoon. I'm Libby, taking your passion, turning it into a way to help others, even in a challenging season. It's pretty admirable, and it's the stuff today's good news is made of. Stay tuned. 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
1: This is Erin. I love it when you do the prayer school because the prayers that you pray over all the schools and the kids and the teachers, it means a lot. I know not just to me. I want you to know you make an impact.
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1: My pleasure. I'm Libby. And today's good news focuses on 14-year-old Jude Baker, a champion. The Georgia teenager miraculously beat his cancer. And to celebrate, Make-A-Wish offered him any wish. So what did he choose? Taking a dream vacation, meeting a celebrity perhaps? Nope. This young man leveraged the opportunity to give back. When Jude was 12, he was diagnosed with a rare aggressive bone cancer. Treatment was almost as brutal as the disease itself. Even though Jude survived and beat the cancer, he'll never forget that pain. It created a deep well of empathy for others who were suffering, particularly the homeless community. Thanks to Jude's Make-A-Wish, 300 people in his community received backpacks filled with supplies, sleeping bags, clothes, as well as access to hot meals and connection to other services to help. Jude met every person as they came through the line. Didn't join him for a meal until everyone else was fed first. This kid inspired his community so much that they banded together to help his medical bills get taken care of and send the family on an epic vacation. So far, they've raised over $60,000 for them, and that number keeps climbing, all because Jude wanted to help someone else in need. That's such an incredible story. It's today's good news on Uplifting Life Songs.
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3: Are you allowing your hurt to hurt others? I'm Mark Merrill with today's Family Minute. Behind the bratty child may be a workaholic parent. Behind the gossiping man or woman might be an emotionally removed spouse. And behind the alcoholic son may be an abusive or alcoholic father. We know the truth all too well. Hurt people hurt people. So how can you keep your hurts from leading you to hurt others? Here are three ways to break the cycle. First, explore old wounds. Admit you've been hurt and try to understand why that person had the power to hurt you so deeply. Second, examine your feelings, because the only way to work through your pain is to truly feel it. Finally, forgive the person who has hurt you. Forgiveness is not earned, it's given. Remember, your family first.
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0: 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Ain't no way. I'm Libby. And if you are a fan of, say, Mercy Me, Jeremy Camp, all I can tell you right now is there ain't no way you're going to want to miss the announcement I have coming for you 11 o'clock tomorrow morning here on Life Songs. I wish I could tell you more now, but nope. 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
1: 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We love you so much. 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

trust that God's timing is best and that He's got you, even if He takes you the long way. That's Natalie Lane on Uplifting Life Songs. Hey, good afternoon. I'm Libby. Another beautiful day today. Highs in the mid-80s, plenty of sunshine, and we are praying together for all the little ones at the Apple Tree Preschool in Slidell. Yeah, our Life Songs prayer schools are brought to us by Crescent City Christian, and they're nominated by you. Gina and Dwayne signed up their grandson Dawson's preschool today. We are praying for God's guidance for everyone involved in the Apple Tree Preschool, for His wisdom in their final days of the school year, and for God's grace and love to cover them every day. Amen. Thank you, Gina and Dwayne, for nominating the Apple Tree Preschool in Slidell. Thank you for praying with us for all the little ones there. Our Life Songs Prayer Schools, once again brought to us by Crescent City Christian.

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1: That's Micah Tyler with Perfectly on Uplifting Life Songs. Hey there, good afternoon. I'm Libby, and I want to encourage you with Isaiah 41:13 today. It's our life song's uplifting word, and I know that fear creeps in some capacity for most of us at some point in our lives, right? Some of us struggle with anxiety maybe a little more regularly, but God tells us in this scripture and many other times in scripture not to fear. Here's what Isaiah 41:13 says, "For I am the Lord your God who takes hold of your right hand and says to you, do not fear, I will help you." God doesn't just command us not to fear. He promises to help us overcome it. And I love the picture of this verse saying he takes hold of our hand. Imagine God holding your hand, guiding and protecting you. I mean, you do the same just helping your child safely cross the street, right? So if you feel helpless or overwhelmed by anxiety today, picture that and know God's with you and he's helping you every step of the way.
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0: Sometimes I feel

Life Songs is awesome. I listen to y'all in the car and on the way to class. It's very uplifting and positive, and I'm so grateful to have a station that spreads the message of Jesus every day.

That's Bodhi on Uplifting Life Songs. Heaven knows I tried. I'm Libby. Good afternoon. And standing in a circle, kicking a small bag around is apparently back. The hot new trend, once again, among youth. The low-stakes sport of hacky sack, as we know it, was invented back in 1972 when its inventor was recovering from a knee surgery. It took off, of course, across schoolyards and college campuses in the 80s and 90s, you probably remember, and now, once again, popular among high schools, so much so that stores have sold out of them. At least one parent was thrilled to see her kids doing something that did not involve their phones.

0: 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Scripture says God will give you a new song. Life songs let us hear a new song daily. And I thank you for that. God is good all the time. Lifesongs.com.
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0: Uplifting Life Songs. That's who else from Gateway Worship. I'm Libby. Thanks again for hanging out with me today. And I hope you'll do the same tomorrow at 11 o'clock specifically. I've got a really, really big announcement that you are not going to want to miss. I wish I could tell you more today. All I can say is that if you're a fan of, I don't know, say Mercy Me, Jeremy Camp, you're going to want to tune in 11 o'clock tomorrow for some great big news right here on Life Songs.
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That's Cece Winans coming back to New Orleans this October. 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It's worthy of it all. I'm Libby. Good afternoon. It's another beautiful day. Sunny, highs in the mid-80s. Enjoy it. I'm a gone for con for now, but stick around. Abby is on the way next on Life Songs. Have a great day.

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2: 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It's just so uplifting. And I love Life Songs. 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

0: Fleur de Lis or Magnolias, we're flying a God is good all the time flag.
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You are tuned in to Uplifting Life Song. Sorry about that technical difficulty there. But hey, it's Abby, and it is a What's Good Wednesday. And though there was technical difficulty, it's still a good Wednesday. We're still here. We're still celebrating a wonderful day. So my question to you is, what's good? Tell me something good on this What's Good Wednesday. You can call me. You can text me at 855-816-8581. Tell me something good. For me personally, what's my something good? Well, I'm trying to think. Honestly, nothing has been out of the normal, but this past weekend really didn't get to do much, which was honestly such a blessing. So that's my What's Good Wednesday. Another thing that I'm excited for is one of my friends is coming into town and she's going to stay with my husband and I. We haven't seen her in a good while. She moved to New York. She actually went to school here in Tulane, so I'm excited to see her and really just for us to be in New Orleans all at once because that's never happened with her. So I'm really excited to see her and she's coming tomorrow. Very much looking forward to that, but would love to hear from you. Call or text me at 855-816-8581. Tell me something good on this What's Good Wednesday.

have, it all comes from above.

0: You are tuned in to Uplifting Life Songs. Hey, it's Abby here. And if you know me, you know I love some good weather. And the weather today, it's looking really nice. A high of 83, lots of sunshine to go around. And tonight, a low of 67 with clear skies. 10% chance of rain. Most likely not going to be raining today. It's looking very similar to yesterday. Yesterday was wonderful. My husband and I went to City Park. And it was so great just to go out, have a little picnic, walk around. It was beautiful weather. And it looks like today is looking very similar to yesterday. Now, tomorrow, it's going to be a little bit warmer, just a high of 86. Mainly sunny sky. No chance of rain really at all. And tomorrow night, a low of 68 with a mostly clear sky. So for the next couple of days, it is a great time to just go outside and enjoy the weather.
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1: 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Y'all are a blessing. 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

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Hey, it's Abby here. And right now we're doing our Life Songs Prayer School. And this school is so sweet. Every single prayer school is sponsored by Crescent City Christian School, who is pioneering the next generation of Christian leaders. And this Life Songs Prayer School is a preschool. It's the Apple Tree Preschool. I mean, come on. I have never heard of a cuter name for a preschool. The Apple Tree Preschool. So cute. And they're from Slidell. Thank you to Gina and Dwayne for nominating the Apple Tree Preschool. They're doing it in honor of their grandson, Dawson Higgins. And this is their prayer for the Apple Tree Preschool. They say, Dear Heavenly Father, please guide these students, teachers, and administration of the Apple Tree Preschool in your wisdom during their final days of the school year. Please cover them with your love and grace forever. In this we pray. Amen. If you can, please take a moment today to pray for the Apple Tree Preschool as they finish out their school year. And if you want to nominate your school to be a Life Songs Prayer School, well, then you absolutely can do that. And you can do that just by heading to our website, which is lifesongs.com.

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2: 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Look,

0: That's Forrest Frank with Thankful right here on Uplifting Life Songs. Hey, it's Abby here, and right now we're doing our Life Songs Uplifting Word. And today's word is coming from Isaiah chapter 41, verse 13. And here is what it says. It says, "For I am the Lord your God who takes hold of your right hand and says to you, do not fear, I will help you." This verse, it's just so beautifully said, so simple yet powerful. God takes our hand. He grabs us and says, do not fear. I will help you. And how amazing is that? How good is our God that he tells us that he's going to be right there with us and help us when we need him. We don't need to fear anything because God, again, takes hold of us and cares for us. And that is definitely a God that I want to serve all the days of my life. Now, if you felt encouraged and uplifted by this verse, then you can share it with others. And you can do that by heading to our Facebook page, our Instagram, or our Twitter. 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

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But then you showed me just exactly how grace works.

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1: 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Hey, it's Abby here. And to the class of 2026, I just want to say congratulations. Whether you're graduating kindergarten or grad school or somewhere in between, we here at Life Songs, we're so proud of you. And we know that God is good and He's with you wherever you go next. And if you want to give your graduate a big shout out and just praise their efforts, well, then you can do that by heading to our Facebook page, our Life Songs Facebook page. 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
1: This is Teresa. 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Y'all are in my heart. Thank you so much.
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1: It was like you were speaking to me again. Thank Life Songs for always encouraging me and being there. And y'all are wonderful in a lost world. And I cannot wait till Jesus comes back, so it'll all be right.

God is good all the time. Hey, it's Abby here, and you are tuned in to Uplifting Life Songs. Hopefully you're having such a great Wednesday so far. It's a What's Good Wednesday. So tell me something good. 855-816-8581 is our phone number where you can tell me something good. And here's some good news for you. After surviving one of the toughest battles of his young life, there is a Georgia teenager who just made a decision that's now touching hearts across the country. Now, the story, it's about courage, compassion, and just the power of putting others first. And that's coming up in today's good news story. So stick around, because I'm going to be telling you all of that in just a little bit right here on Uplifting Life Songs.

0: And Jefferson, tell me something good, Lifelong Family.
1: I'd be happy to tell you something good. Well, a 14-year-old Georgia teen who survived cancer is inspiring people everywhere with an incredible act of kindness. Jude Baker from Somerville, Georgia, was diagnosed with a rare and aggressive cancer called Ewing sarcoma when he was just 12 years old. After months of painful chemotherapy, Jude finally reached remission and qualified for a wish through Make-A-Wish Georgia. But instead of asking for a vacation or just something for himself, Jude asked to help people experiencing homelessness in his community. With the help of volunteers, Jude organized an event that provided backpacks, sleeping bags, supplies, and hot meals to more than 300 people in need. Come on, that's amazing. And get this, Jude refused to eat until every person in line had been served first. Jude says after going through what he calls his version of heck, he wanted to help others facing struggles of their own. His compassion touched so many people that community members even started a fundraiser to give something back to Jude and his family. So far, it's raised more than $60,000 to help send them on a special family trip. A powerful reminder that kindness can come from anyone, even someone who's been through the toughest battles. And in Jude's own words, you can help too. That's today's good news story right here on Uplifting Life Songs.
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Hey, it's Abby here. And right now, we're doing our Life Songs Prayer School, which is sponsored every single day by Crescent City Christian School, who is pioneering the next generation of Christian leaders. And today's Life Songs Prayer School is the Apple Tree Preschool from Slidell. Thank you to Gina and Dwayne for nominating the Apple Tree Preschool. And this is their prayer. It's in honor of their grandson, Dawson Higgins. And this is their prayer for the Apple Tree Preschool. They say, "Dear Heavenly Father, please guide the students, teachers, and administration of the Apple Tree Preschool in your wisdom during their final days of the school year. Please cover them with your love and grace forever. In this we pray. Amen." If you can, please take a moment today to pray for the Apple Tree Preschool as they finish out their school year. And if you want to nominate your school to be a Life Songs Prayer School, well, then you can just text the word SCHOOL to 855-816-8581, or you could just head to our website, which is lifesongs.com.

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Hey, it's Abby here, and it is What's Good Wednesday. It's something I've been doing here the entire time, where every single Wednesday, I just ask you, what's good? What is something good? It can be big or small. It can be for next week. It can be for last week, today, yesterday, tomorrow, whatever. I'm curious. What is something good? Tell me something good on this What's Good Wednesday. 855-816-8581 is where you can tell me something good.

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0: You are tuned in to Uplifting Life Songs. Hey, it's Abby here. And maybe you know this, maybe you don't, but there is a statistic out there. I've talked about this a couple weeks ago, but there is a statistic out there that says that the Bible says, do not fear, or some version of that statement, 365 times. Yeah, 365 times. So one time every day of the year. And I know there is different versions and translations out there, but give or take, depending on the version and language, of course, the Bible says in some way, do not fear 365 times, which I think is not a coincidence because we as human beings, we fear all the time. We fear the future. We fear the unknown. We fear our life choices, whatever it may be. But God reminds us that He is here, right in the middle of our everyday, right in the middle of all the fears we have, in the middle of our chaotic schedules. God is here with us, and He will help us in anything. And something that reminds us of that is our Life Songs Uplifting Word today, Isaiah 41:13. That's today's Life Songs Uplifting Word, and it says, "For I am the Lord your God, who takes hold of your right hand and says to you, do not fear, I will help you." Right here. This verse is one of those 365 that says, do not fear. Do not fear. Why? Because He is there to help us every single day. In the middle of the fear, in the middle of the struggle, the chaotic days, the good days, the bad days, God is there to help us through it all.
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Hey, it's Abby here, and I just want to quickly say thank you. Thank you so much for the past 47 years. We are a listener-funded station, so because of you and your generosity, we get to broadcast the good news of God, and you are helping us do that every single day, and that is worth something celebrating. So from the bottom of all of our hearts here at Life Songs Radio, we just want to say thank you, thank you, thank you. We are so grateful for you today and every day.

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0: 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Hey, it's Abby here on this What's Good Wednesday. So tell me something good. 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I mean, you are listening to Uplifting Life Songs, so you got to be doing good, right? But I would love to hear from you. What is something good on this What's Good Wednesday? 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I'll tell you something good for me personally. I'm having a friend come into town tomorrow, and I am really, really excited to see her. Haven't seen her in a while. She's living currently in New York, though she went to college here in New Orleans. She's excited to be back here, and we're excited to see her for a little bit, my husband and I. But that's my What's Good Wednesday. Would love to hear from you. Again, tell me something good on this What's Good Wednesday. 855-816-8581.
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0: You are tuned in to Uplifting Life Songs. Hey, it's Abby here. And the weather for today is looking pretty good. Let's see. Today we have a high of 83 degrees, so it's going to be nice to just go outside and enjoy the weather. And tonight we have a low of 67, going to be clear skies, really no chance of rain today. So it's just going to be, again, a great day to go outside and enjoy the weather. I know yesterday it was very similar to today's weather, and my husband and I went to the city park, and it was so great. I mean, we got some dinner, we walked around, we had a little picnic. It was so amazing. And hey, if you're free tonight after work or school, whatever you're doing, then I recommend going to City Park after this, because it really was just so great yesterday. Highly recommend. And tomorrow, our forecast, a little bit warmer, but not by much. Tomorrow, we have a high of 86 degrees. It's going to be sunny skies, really no chance of rain. And tomorrow night, a low of 68 with clear skies. So these next couple of days, it's going to be a really great couple of days to just go outside and enjoy the weather.
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5: 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And in the middle of a storm, he cried out to God, saying, God, if you help me, I give my life to you. And Jesus changed his life. 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

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That's Mercy Me with Make It Well. Hey, it's Abby here, and right now we're doing our Life Songs Prayer School, which is sponsored every day by Crescent City Christian School, who is pioneering the next generation of Christian leaders. And today's Life Songs Prayer School is the one, the only, Apple Tree Preschool. What a perfect name for a preschool, honestly. I just think there is no better name. It's so cute, so sweet. The Apple Tree Preschool from Slidell. Thank you to Gina and Dwayne for nominating the Apple Tree Preschool. They're doing it in honor of their grandson, Dawson Higgins. And this is their prayer for the Apple Tree Preschool. They say, Dear Heavenly Father, please guide these students, teachers, and administration of the Apple Tree Preschool in your wisdom during their final days of the school year. Please cover them with your love and grace forever. In this we pray. Amen. If you want to nominate your school to be a Life Songs Prayer School, well, then you can just head to our website, which is lifesongs.com. And if you want to take a moment today, please pray for the Apple Tree Preschool. And again, thank you, Gina and Dwayne, for nominating the Apple Tree Preschool to be our Life Songs Prayer School.

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0: 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Hey, it's Abby here, and to all the class of 2026, all the graduates of 2026, I just want to say congratulations. From all of us here at Life Songs, we are so proud of you, and we know that God is good, and He is with you no matter what you do next, whether you're graduating kindergarten, elementary school, middle school, high school, college, grad school, somewhere in between. We know, again, that God is good, and He's with you no matter what. And if you want to give your graduate a big shout out and just praise their efforts, well, then you absolutely can. And you can do that just by heading to our Life Songs Facebook page. 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

0: You are tuned in to Uplifting Life Songs. Hey, it's Abby here. And right now we're doing our Life Songs Uplifting Word. And today's word is Isaiah 41, verse 13. And here is what it says. It says, "For I am the Lord your God who takes hold of your right hand and says to you, do not fear, I will help you." This verse is just beautifully written, and it's very short, sweet, to the point. God takes our hand. He grabs us and says, "Do not fear, I will help you." How amazing is that? How good is our God that he tells us that he is going to be right here with us and help us when we need him? We don't need to fear anything because God takes a hold of us and cares for us. And that is definitely a God that I want to serve all of the days of my life. And if you felt encouraged and uplifted by this verse, then you can share it with others. And you can do that just by heading to our Facebook page or Instagram. 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

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Hey, it's Abby here. Hopefully you're having a great, great Wednesday so far. It's a What's Good Wednesday, so tell me something good. 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

God is good all the time. Hey, it's Abby here, and you are tuned in to Uplifting Life Songs. Hopefully you're having such a great Wednesday so far. It's a What's Good Wednesday, so tell me something good. And here's something good. I, Abby, the Genius Master, as a listener calls me, I'm giving you the answer to tomorrow morning's Genius Club question. Josh from the Life Songs Morning Show is going to be asking you a question around 8:10 tomorrow. You're doing the genius thing, which is listening to Life Songs right now, because in about 8-ish minutes or so, I am giving you the answer to tomorrow morning's Genius Club question. So stick around right here to Uplifting Life Songs.

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1: This is Michael. I work over here at Nolan Sports in Hammond. 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The only music station that actually plays in the store is this station. I kid you not. The customers come in, and they're like, I can't believe y'all are playing Christian music in the store. And we're like, yeah, of course. So many people, it's just so uplifting to listen to it all day. We don't even turn the radio off. It stays on 24 hours a day, 7 days a week, all the time.

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1: 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Hey, it's Abby here, and it's a What's Good Wednesday. 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It is time for our Genius Club Answer. Josh from the Life Songs Morning Show is asking you a question tomorrow morning around 8:10. And you're doing the genius thing, which is listening to Life Songs right now, because I have the answer to tomorrow morning's Genius Club question. Are you ready? The answer is zero. Zero is the answer to tomorrow morning's Genius Club question. Zero. Yes, the number. Zero. That's right. Zero is the answer. Josh from the Live Songs Morning Show is asking you a question around 8:10 tomorrow morning. And you're doing the genius thing right now, which is listening to live songs. If you remember this answer and answer it, answer the question that he asks tomorrow morning, then you can become a part of the Live Songs Genius Club. And that answer again is zero. One more time. The answer is zero. That's the answer to tomorrow morning's Genius Club question.

0: 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Hey, it's Abby here, and we're on a What's Good Wednesday right now. 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Well, here is something good. Right now, we're doing our Live Songs Prayer School, which is sponsored every single day by Crescent City Christian School, who is pioneering the next generation of Christian leaders. And today's Live Songs Prayer School is the Apple Tree Preschool from Slidell. Thank you to Gina and Dwayne for nominating the Apple Tree Preschool. I mean, come on, that is such a sweet name. I love that name, the Apple Tree Preschool. Seriously, so cute. Again, thanks Gina and Dwayne for nominating the Apple Tree Preschool. And they're doing it in honor of their grandson, Dawson Higgins. And this is their prayer for the Apple Tree Preschool in Slidell. They say, Dear Heavenly Father, please guide these students, teachers, and administration of the Apple Tree Preschool in your wisdom during their final days of the school year. Please cover them with your love and grace forever. In this we pray. Amen. If you can, please take a moment today to pray for the Apple Tree Preschool, like Gina and Dwayne said, as they finish out their school year, and of course for the students, teachers, and staff. And hey, if you want to nominate your school to be a Live Songs Prayer School, well then you can just text the word SCHOOL to 855-816-8581, or you could just head to our website, which is lifesongs.com.
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Hey, it's Abby here on this What's Good Wednesday. And here's some good news. After surviving one of the toughest battles of his young life, there is a Georgia teenager who made a decision that is now touching hearts across the entire country. It's really a story about courage, compassion, and the power of putting others first. And that is coming up in today's good news story. So stick around for it, because it's a good one. Keep listening right here to Uplifting Life Songs.

0: Hey, Life Songs family. I'm Alice from New Orleans. Tell me something good.
1: I'd be happy to tell you something good. Well, a 14-year-old Georgia teen who survived cancer is inspiring people everywhere with an incredible act of kindness. Jude Baker from Somerville, Georgia, was diagnosed with a rare and aggressive cancer called Ewing sarcoma when he was just 12 years old. After months of painful chemotherapy, Jude finally reached remission and qualified for a wish through Make-A-Wish Georgia. But instead of asking for a vacation or just something for himself, Jude asked to help people experiencing homelessness in his community. With the help of volunteers, Jude organized an event that provided backpacks, sleeping bags, supplies, and hot meals to more than 300 people in need. And get this, Jude refused to eat until every person in line had been served first. Jude says after going through what he calls his version of heck, he wanted to help others facing struggles of their own. His compassion touched so many people that community members started a fundraiser to give something back to Jude and his family. So far, it's raised more than $60,000 to help send them on a special family trip. It's a powerful reminder that kindness can come from anyone, even someone who's been through the toughest battles. And in Jude's own words, you can help too. That's today's good news story, right here on Uplifting Life Songs.
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4: Hello, everyone. Welcome to the broadcast, The Lord Reigns. We are talking this week about being empowered to release people, to help people, to overcome. I mean, man, we have this great position in the earth to be generous with life. But yet I know that because so many times we're burned or we're taken advantage of, so we think that we are, we put up guardrails so that we won't be taken advantage of again. But if we believe the system of God actually does work, you will never lose out. And so I believe that when you understand God is your source, then you're free from the fear of being taken advantage of. You're no longer in need of control. You don't need to control a situation. Put pressure on people. And you never have to keep score because God doesn't do any of these things with us. And so you're free. You don't need to control. Trust God. And you're going to get his outcome. So don't keep score. So what we find in verses 1 through 6 is that the Lord says, there's the year of the release, the Lord's release. And so he says in verse 2, this is the manner of the release. Every creditor that lendeth aught unto his own neighbor shall release it. He shall not extract it from his neighbor or from his brother, because it is called the Lord's release. So here the scripture says at some point, when you, as a lender, you're now the head and you've lended somebody something, that at some point you've just got to release it. At some point, you've got to make up. If somebody needs something, borrow something, you know, you're in a good position. They need to borrow something. You have it. So the attitude of the heart now is, I just, in loaning it, I technically give it away so that my heart does not come fixed where I have to get it back. Because the word says, you shall not extract it from your neighbor. That sounds painful. It sounds like somebody's pulling a tooth. In other words, you're constantly in pressure over their life and you're creating a bad situation for them, even though they're in a bad situation. So the Lord says what you have to do internally and externally, just release them. So what God is doing, he's creating an environment for freedom where everybody can be released. You can be reset. The relationship can be reset. There can be restoration within the relationship. But everything is working out to good for everybody. So God's system is always establishing a culture where no one remains in debt. No one's trapped. So remember, the grace of God always breaks pressure. When you're going to be good, you break the pressure. So there's no fear of loss, no need to control, no grudges, and no scorekeeping. Because remember, bitterness poisons the heart. But it also binds the soul. Well, that's all you think about is the hurt. and your mind gets blocked, and the flow of God no longer is at will to flow in your life. So I don't want to be bitter, nor do I want you bitter. So at some point, you've got to exercise the year of release. Just let it go. Why are you still fighting over a tool that really probably is not worth anything anymore? Go buy you a new one and enjoy a new tool. God bless.
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Hey, it's Abby here, and I just want to say a quick thank you. Thank you so much for the past 47 years. You know, we are a listener-funded station, so because of you, we are celebrating nearly half a century of sharing God's love together and broadcasting the good news of Jesus Christ on the airwaves. You are helping us share hope with our community every single day, and that's something to celebrate. So from the bottom of all of our hearts here at Life Songs, we just want to say thank you. Thank you, thank you, thank you. We are so grateful for you today and every day.

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0: You are tuned in to Uplifting Life Songs. Hey, it's Abby here. And maybe you know this, maybe you don't, but there's a statistic out there that says, the Bible says, do not fear, or some version of that statement, 365 times. Now, I know I've brought this up a week or two ago, but it's still true. The Bible says, do not fear, in some way, 365 times. So really, one every day. And I know there is different versions and translations out there, but give or take, that is true. The Bible says, do not fear 365 times, which I think isn't a coincidence, because we as humans, we fear all the time. We fear many different things, fear of the future, fear of the unknown, whatever it may be. But God reminds us that He is here right in the middle of our everyday. Right in the middle of all of the fears we have, in the middle of our chaotic schedules, whatever it is, He is here with us, and He will help us in anything. Isaiah 41, verse 13 is today's Live Song's uplifting word, and it says, "For I am the Lord your God, who takes hold of your right hand and says to you, do not fear, I will help you." Right here, this verse is one of the 365 times that the Bible says, do not fear or don't be afraid. Why? Because God is with you. He is here. He's going to grab a hold of us and help us. So if you are feeling some fear today for whatever reason, just remember that God is right there with you. He's right there with you in the middle of the fear, in the middle of that struggle, in the middle of that bad day, and He will always be there to help you through it.
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2: 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With NOLA's Got Talent coming up, we're believing that as you listen, God's Word will stir your creativity and awaken boldness within you.
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God is good all the time. Hey, it's Abby here, and you are tuned in to Uplifting Life Songs. Hopefully you're having a great Wednesday evening so far. It's a What's Good Wednesday, so of course you gotta tell me something good. And here's something good for you. Right now we're doing our Life Songs Prayer School, which is sponsored every day by Crescent City Christian School, who is pioneering the next generation of Christian leaders. And today's Life Songs Prayer School is the Apple Tree Preschool from Slidell. Thank you to Gina and Dwayne for nominating the Apple Tree Preschool. And they're doing it in honor of their grandson, Dawson Higgins. And this is Gina and Dwayne's prayer for the Apple Tree Preschool in Slidell. They say, "Dear Heavenly Father, please guide these students, teachers, and administration of the Apple Tree Preschool in your wisdom during their final days of the school year. Please cover them with your love and grace forever. In this we pray. Amen." If you can, please take a moment today to pray for the Apple Tree Preschool in Slidell as they finish out their school year. And of course, like they said, for the students, teachers, and staff. And again, thanks Gina and Dwayne for nominating the Apple Tree Preschool. And if you want to nominate your school to be a Life Songs Prayer School, well then you can just do that by heading to our website, which is lifesongs.com.

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1: Hi, I'm Justin from Covington. 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

0: 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Hey, it's Abby here, and right now we're doing our Life Songs Uplifting Word. And today's word is Isaiah chapter 41, verse 13, and here is what it says. It says, "For I am the Lord your God, who takes hold of your right hand and says to you, do not fear, I will help you." Now this verse is just beautifully said. It's short, sweet, to the point, and it's just amazing. God takes our hand. He grabs us and says, do not fear, I will help you. How amazing is that? How good is our God that he tells us that he's going to be right here with us and help us when we need him? We don't need to fear anything because God takes a hold of us and cares for us, like this verse says. And that is definitely a God that I want to serve all the days of my life. Now, if you felt encouraged and uplifted by this verse like I have, then you can do what I like to do when I feel encouraged and uplifted, and that's to share it with others. And you can do that by heading to our Facebook page or Instagram, or you can sign up for our daily uplifting email where you get these new Life Songs Uplifting Words brand new every day in your email inbox. 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Well, that's it for me. I'm heading out for the day, but don't worry, I will be back tomorrow at 2 p.m. Have a great rest of your Wednesday, everybody, and keep listening right here to Uplifting Life Songs.
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2: If you want mercy, show mercy. Blessed are the merciful, for they shall be shown mercy. Which means that when we want the mercy of God for a situation that has inflicted pain or hurt on us, we need to be as willing to show mercy to those who have inflicted the pain. And that happens through forgiveness. Forgiveness is absolutely essential for your healing whenever you've been wronged. It is absolutely, I didn't say it was easy. It's not easy, but it is essential.
3: With the merciful, you will show yourself merciful. Hi, I'm Philip Keller, and that's 2 Samuel 22, verse 26. Coming your way on today's Cornerstone Connection with Pastor Gary Hamrick, an in-depth look at Psalm 41 and the circumstances that prompted King David to write it. We'll find him betrayed by his son Absalom, along with many others, including at least one close friend. How does King David respond, and how can we apply this psalm to our own lives? Let's find out now. Here's Pastor Gary Hamrick with today's Cornerstone Connection titled, Hurt and Betrayed.
2: And so it tells us, 2 Samuel 15:6, that Absalom stole the hearts of the men of Israel. Because as people were hearing him and feeling like you really care about me and your father David doesn't, then it tells us that he basically led this coup. Even some of the army of Israel came over to Absalom. And Ahithophel was among those who joined Absalom's rank in conspiracy against King David to overthrow him. So what David does is, when he hears that a bunch of people have surrounded Absalom and come along behind him and defected from the army, David says to his officials and to his family and to the rest of the army that's still with him, we got to get out of Jerusalem. He's going to come and kill us. He's going to depose me. He's going to kill me. He's going to kill all of us. And he's going to reign and rule. And so we got to get out of Jerusalem. And so the Bible talks about how David then leaves the city of Jerusalem, his family with him, his officials with him. They cross down the Kidron Valley over to the Mount of Olives. And the Bible says that David is weeping. He's just brokenhearted over his son who has now led this revolt against him. And let me just read a couple of verses. You don't need to turn there. But in 2 Samuel 15, verses 30 and 31, just imagine this picture. It says, "But David continued up the Mount of Olives, weeping as he went. His head was covered, and he was barefoot." It's just a picture of someone in misery, isn't it? It says, "And all the people with him covered their heads too and were weeping as they went up." Now, David had been told Ahithophel is among the conspirators with Absalom. That's where he learns about this. So he's weeping. He's walking up the Mount of Olives. They're trying to get out of Jerusalem. They're going towards the Judean wilderness. They're trying to basically flee for their lives. And along the way, an official comes up to King David and says, King, sir, just want you to know, Ahithophel is not with us. He has defected to Absalom. And scholars believe that David was referring to Ahithophel in Psalm 41 and 55. This is the guy that I hung out with. This is the guy who gave me wonderful counsel. We went to the house of God together. I thought he was one of my closest friends. How is it possible that he has betrayed me like this? And so David, through the rest of Psalm 41, if you go back to Psalm 41 now, he gives us a little bit at the end of Psalm 41, some advice, really, of what he has done in responding to the hurt and betrayal that he has experienced. This is good for us to hear as well. How are we to respond to or deal with the hurt and betrayal from other people? If you look at verse 10 back here in Psalm 41, first part of verse 10, David says, "But you, O Lord, have mercy on me." First thing we need to do, number one, is pray for mercy. Pray for mercy. Mercy, Nelson's Bible Dictionary defines the word as the aspect of God's love that causes him to help the miserable. Okay, that's beautiful. It's the aspect of God's love that causes him to help the miserable. So David cries out for mercy because he's miserable. He's like, I've been betrayed. If it weren't bad enough that my enemies are lying about me, slandering me, gossiping about me, now one of my closest friends whom I share my bread with has kicked up his heel against me. He has betrayed me. He has trampled me underfoot. So Lord, I need your mercy. I need your help. I am miserable. Lord, have mercy on me. And he prays for mercy. That's not the only time he prays for mercy. Psalm 86, 6, David says, hear my prayer, O Lord. Listen to my cry for mercy. In Psalm 116, 1, we read, I love the Lord, for he heard my voice. He heard my cry for mercy. Mercy, by the way, is an essential quality of who God is. And there is plenty to go around for every hurting soul who has ever been betrayed, lied to, or gossiped about. Because the Bible says in Ephesians 2, 4, that God is rich in mercy. And in James 5, 11, it says that God is full of compassion and mercy. So there's plenty of mercy to go around for whatever might have been done to you as well. Pray for mercy. When you have been lied to, gossiped about, deceived, betrayed, or whatever might have happened to you, pray for God's mercy. But now, hear me on this. There's an interesting twist to the mercy of God that Jesus tells us in the Sermon on the Mount. And it's Matthew 5, verse 7. And here's what Jesus says in Matthew 5, 7. Blessed are the merciful, for they will be shown mercy. What is he saying? If you want mercy, show mercy. If you want mercy, show mercy. Blessed are the merciful, for they shall be shown mercy. Which means that when we want the mercy of God for a situation that has inflicted pain or hurt on us, we need to be as willing to show mercy to those who have inflicted the pain. And that happens through forgiveness. Forgiveness is absolutely essential, for your healing whenever you've been wronged. It is absolutely, I didn't say it was easy. It's not easy, but it is essential. Unforgiveness has made prisoners of free people. Unforgiveness has made prisoners of free people. Because when you hold on to unforgiveness, you become captive to that. And it's bondage, and it is heavy. Now, forgiveness does not mean, if you forgive someone, that does not mean that what they did to you was okay. Okay? Sometimes people mistakenly think that if they forgive someone, it somehow means that the offense was no big deal. And so the one offended holds on to the offense so that the weight of the offense will never die. All the while, you're slowly dying. You're slowly dying, crushed by the weight of unforgiveness. So, the way to be free is to forgive. Think of it like this. To forgive is to forward give. What you're doing is you're giving the one who offended you, you're giving them forward to God, and you're letting God deal with them. You're saying, okay, God, I release them to you. I give them forward to you. I forgive them. I move them to you, and I let you deal with them as you need to, but I can't be any longer crushed under the weight of all of this unforgiveness. So I release them to you, and I forgive them. The second thing that David teaches us in this verse, and I've got to explain it because at first glance, it's like, what? If you look at the rest of verse 10, he says, raise me up that I may repay. Right? Now, some of you are reading that verse, you're like, okay, Pastor G, explain that because you just told me I have to forgive, but I got a verse in the Bible that tells me I could repay. Psalm 41:10. Well, the point from Psalm 41:10, the second part, is don't retaliate. You're saying, how do you get that from what he just said? He just asked God, raise me up from my sick bed so I can get even, God. That's what he's praying here. Okay, but we have to understand things within the context of all of the Bible, not just one isolated verse. And there's a difference between raw emotion and right theology. And David is expressing raw emotion. And I love it about him. All right, I love how raw he is. I mean, he's talking all the time through the Psalms about deep-seated feelings. And I love that about him. But raw emotion is different from right theology. And raw emotion does not always express right theology. Raw emotion does not always express anything right. I mean, have you ever thought to yourself about times you just kind of wanted to vent? You ever verbally vented? You ever verbally just barfed all over somebody? Not too much always right about what you just said. All right? There's a lot of times in just venting, we say things that may not actually be accurate or true. It's just how we're feeling at the moment. All right? Now, how do we know that this is not right? Because there's other passages in the Bible that talk about not retaliating. I'll get to it in a moment. But I just want everybody to understand, in general, everything you read in the Bible, and this is one of them, where David speaks here, it says raw emotion. Everything you read in the Bible, now hear me on this, okay? Don't heresy. Don't say that when I say it. Listen to me on this. Everything you read in the Bible is not necessarily true.
3: 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Pastor Gary Hamrick will be right back to explain what he just said in the rest of today's Cornerstone Connection from Psalm 41. 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The Word of God is not only divinely inspired, it is infallible. And yet every now and then, we'll read something in Scripture that makes us wonder. Pastor Gary Hamrick explains now as he continues his message.
2: Now listen, heresy, hold on. Because sometimes the Bible quotes dumb things that people say. And so what they're saying is not necessarily true. Even sometimes the things that they do is not necessarily true. So the Bible, of course, itself, as the revelation of God's word, is completely true from cover to cover. But some things that are recorded in the Bible of the silly, stupid things that people say or do is not always something to be modeled because it's not always a reflection of truth. Here, for example, remember when Noah gets off the ark after the floodwaters subside? What's the first thing he does? Plants a vineyard. Grows some grapes, ferments them, and gets drunk and takes his clothes off. Okay, that's, listen, by the way, he's 600 years old when he does that. You got that image in your head right now? 600-year-old drunken, naked man. All right, that is not a model, friends. That is something Noah did, but that's not in the Bible to say, see, this is the true way to live, do that. No, Don't live like a frat boy. That's what he's doing. 600-year-old frat boy. That's what he is. Remember also the story in the Bible where David. David got so enthused with worship one day, he stripped down to his underwear publicly, and he's just worshiping the Lord in his underwear. All right? I guarantee you strip down, you're going to get locked up. That's what's going to happen here. So don't do that. Don't do that. That was a unique thing that he did. All right? Here's another example, New Testament. Remember when Jesus' disciples and Jesus were on their way up to Jerusalem and they wanted to go through Samaria, and there was this long-standing hostility between Samaritans and Jews, and the Samaritans refused to give them lodging. So you can't pass through here. You guys are Jews. We're Samaritans. We don't want anything to do with you. And the disciples went to Jesus and said, Jesus, they won't let us stay here. What do you say that we call down fire from heaven and destroy them? Yeah, Lord, we just want to make them look like a marshmallow on a campfire stick. Smoke them, God. And Jesus had to rebuke them. So everything that is said in the Bible is not necessarily a reflection of something that is true or right, that the way we should live or model, all right? And this is one of them, Psalm 41:10. David is venting here. He's saying, raise me up from my sick bed so I can smack him because I just want to repay him, all right? But we know from the whole counsel of God's word that we are not to retaliate. Here's a verse for you note takers, Romans 12:19. Romans 12:19. Do not take revenge, my friends, but leave room for God's wrath. For it is written, it is mine to avenge, I will repay, says the Lord. God reserves the exclusive right to deal with the ones who have wronged or offended us. As much as we want to retaliate or get even or make somebody pay for what they did, God says, vengeance is mine. It's not ours. It's God's. We are not to retaliate. And by the way, Psalm 103:10 says that God does not treat us as our sins deserve or repay us according to our iniquities. So we should not want to repay others for their iniquities against us. The third thing and the final point is this. In verse 12, David says, in my integrity, you uphold me and set me in your presence forever. So point number three is walk with integrity. When someone wrongs you, lies to you, slanders you, gossips about you, betrays you, be the bigger person. Walk with integrity. Rise up above the insults and lies and gossips and betrayal of other people. Don't stoop to their level or get caught up in their game. Take the high road. And let me tell you in a very practical way how this can be practiced, because I hear this from time to time where there's been divorce in families that have children. And from time to time I've heard this, and you've heard this, and if this describes you, I pray that you'll stop doing this. But commonly what we hear is sometimes in a divorce, the ex-wife talks bad about the ex-husband, or the ex-husband talks bad about the ex-wife to the kids. And so if you were the recipient of that, you want to defend yourself, don't you? And your kids might even say, give us the other side, Mom, or give us the other side, Dad, and you know, tell us, because Mom or Dad is saying this about you. And this is where you get an opportunity to walk with integrity, because you don't want to play that game. You don't want to stoop to their level. So if you need to say anything, I would encourage you to keep it simple, something like this. I know Mom has said that about me, or I know Dad has said that about me, but if I try to defend myself, I'm going to end up saying some bad things I regret, and I don't want to go there. So just know this, I love you and I always will. End of discussion. You take the high road, or say nothing at all and let God defend you. It's amazing how when you are doing what is right and pleasing to the Lord, God will take care of you. And God will show the true story. And God will reveal the real picture. You don't have to run around defending yourself. Take the high road. Keep your head high and walk with integrity. And allow God to defend you. And He will. Now I want to say one final thing on all of this. It's not point number four. This is a separate thing altogether. And I don't want anybody to check out, because this is very important to understanding the whole context of everything that I've just taught out of Psalm 41. There's another aspect and an angle to this story everybody needs to know. Ahithophel, this close personal friend of David's who stabbed David in the back. The Bible tells us Ahithophel had a son. His name was Eliam. And the Bible tells us that Eliam had a daughter. And her name was Bathsheba. Now just let that soak in for just a moment. To be quite honest with you, I'm not so sure why David is surprised. I'm not trying to make excuses for Ahithophel. It's never right to stab somebody in the back. But that man was hurting as much as David was. Because Ahithophel's granddaughter had been violated by David. And Ahithophel's granddaughter's husband had been murdered by David to cover up David's sin. You suppose there's a reason why Ahithophel decided to go with Absalom? I bring it up for this reason. The next time someone betrays you, deceives you, lies about you, it's hurtful, but it's also an opportunity for you to stop and ask the Lord, have I contributed to any of this? Am I responsible for some small part in this, Lord? And if not in that particular case, it might at least be good for us to ask from time to time, Lord, examine my heart and see if I've done similar things to other people myself. Because maybe we bear some responsibility too. Ahithophel was hurt. I'm not saying he did the right thing necessarily. I'm just simply saying there's hurt all the way around in this story. And we have to all look at not just the hurt we receive, but the hurt sometimes we potentially inflict and take responsibility for that ourselves. Amen.
3: When people rise up against us, it's always best to start by asking ourselves if we contributed to the conflict in any way. So if you're dealing with a stormy relationship in your life right now, the Lord would encourage you to take a hard look in the mirror. With some further insight, Pastor Gary joins me now in the studio. Gary, I think this message probably hits home for many people. Holding on to hurt can manifest itself in some rather ugly ways in lives and in families. But on the flip side, is there an example you can think of where you have seen someone release the hurt and then they just flourished in life?
4: Well, Philip, the big operative word is forgiveness. There will be offenses in life, sometimes intentional, sometimes unintentional. But the bottom line is we have to be people who forgive. That's the only way to really be free from the pain and the hurt of things that happen against us. And yes, I have seen people on both sides of that coin. I've seen people who have gone through terrible betrayal and hurt and offenses from someone else, and they didn't forgive because they were just bitter, they were angry, they were upset. And I understand that emotion. It's not like we should pretend like it didn't hurt us. But the people who hold on to their bitterness and resentment and anger, they're the worse for it. But on the flip side, I've seen people, for example, couples where there was adultery, and then the offended spouse was able to eventually forgive, and how that marriage was actually even stronger. Or I've seen relationships where a father or a mother did something terrible to a child, and then that child grows up and still has the pain of what the parents did. When that adult child forgives mom or dad, or both, there's such freedom, there's such liberty. And you're not bound by the pain. So that's what I want for people. That's what God wants. God wants us to be free from the pain. He wants us to be free from the offense. And if we hold on to the offense, the wound, the hurt, without forgiving, it paralyzes us. It's heavy on us. And so what God really wants is for us to be free, and the way we achieve that freedom is through forgiveness. Now, give me a few more seconds, Philip, because I just want to piggyback on that idea. Some people think that if I forgive, it means I must say or think that what they did was okay. That's not forgiveness. That doesn't mean that you think what they did was okay. Forgiveness, the way I like to break down the word, is forward giving them to the Lord. That's all I'm doing. I don't want what that person did to impact my life in such a negative, oppressive way. I don't want to be in bondage to it. So I forward give them to the Lord. God can deal with them. I don't want to deal with them, and I don't want unforgiveness to hold me captive to what they've done in my life. So forward give them. Forgiving them doesn't mean you condone what they did. It hurts. It was painful. It means you're turning them over to the Lord, and He can deal with them. You're going to be free.
5: Yeah, I think holding on to that unforgiveness, it puts us in a prison where it just constantly consumes our own thought life.
4: Absolutely.
5: And how much wasted time is there in that when you just constantly rehash this over and over again in your head?
4: Yeah, and to be honest with you, nobody wants to be around you either, because you have been so impacted by this. Now you poison everybody in your circle because you're a bitter person, and all that bitterness just floods over into everyone else's life around you, and then they don't want to be around you. So it's important for you personally. It's important for relationships. Walk in forgiveness. Give your hurts to the Lord. Let Him heal you, and let Him deal with the person who offended you.
5: Well, Gary, we appreciate you taking the time to sit down and talk with us again today.
4: Thanks, Philip.
5: Well, friends, that's all the time we have for today. Join us next time as Pastor Gary moves ahead in his teaching series from the Book of Psalms. Now, for all of us here at Cornerstone Connection, I'm Philip Keller saying God bless you, and thanks for listening. Cornerstone Connection is a production of Cornerstone Chapel, Leesburg, Virginia.

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